0: serves on the board and appoints half its members. And Sherry Shepherd is joining Broadway's Aladdin as the genie for a limited run from October 16th through January 3rd. The Emmy-winning talk show host, comedian, and actress will become the first woman to play the genie on Broadway. Shepherd says she's excited to bring her own energy and humor to the iconic role. I'm Amber Payton with BIN News Now. Back to you, Doug.
1: All right. Thanks a lot again. Good evening. Democratic Party leaders, legal experts, and progressive organizations are mobilizing strategies related to the administration of elections and voting processes for the upcoming midterms. With mail-in voting under fire and black communities disproportionately impacted, the efforts are also about protection. In Pennsylvania, union leaders across the state rallied on Labor Day as state political leaders prepared to fight back against voter restriction measures. African-American Ryan Boyer of the Philadelphia Building and Construction Trade Council tells NBC Philly.
2: Midterms are most important for this country. We have a Republican Party that is going so far away from workers that now they can't even hide it. Our message to them is, let's take our country back. Let's take our Commonwealth back.
1: Reports detail closed-door meetings with elected officials, labor reps, legal specialists to discuss planning. Pro-democracy networks are also busy coordinating voter education and monitoring initiatives on the ground while coalitions are prepping volunteers to observe and document activities outside polling locations. Meanwhile, Keisha Lance Bottoms, a Democratic nominee for Georgia governor, says GOP challenger Rick Jackson's attack ads targeting her family are disgraceful, calling them cheap shots. In an interview, she recently explained why she confronted Jackson outside a downtown Atlanta hotel, demanding that he keep her family out of the campaign and put some respect on her name.
3: It's not surprising to me. He said he wants to be Donald Trump's favorite governor, and the person he is someone that disagrees with a single policy. Donald Trump is proposing that want to expand Medicaid in the state.
1: Bottom says Jackson's ad distorted a 2018 Super Bowl trip with her husband, claiming taxpayer dollars funded his ticket. A claim Bottom says is false.
3: Misleading ads from misleading people. So it's what he does. It's unfortunate that he won't run on who he is. And the person he is someone who doesn't disagree with a single policy for Donald Trump.
1: To fight back, Bottom says zeroed in on Jackson's business record, tying his corporate success to the closure of rural hospitals and criticizing his stance on healthcare equity. Right now, the race for governor is a dead heat. And finally, the U.S. Supreme Court says no to Missouri's GOP-backed congressional map. In a brief order earlier today, Supreme Court Justice Brad Kavanaugh, a Trump appointee, denied the state's last-minute emergency appeal, choosing not to intervene. This is pretty major. Now Missouri must use its 2022 congressional map for the general election, which will likely maintain the current partisan split of 6 Republican-held seats and 2 Democratic-held seats. This now means that Democrat Cleaver, who was black and won the primary, Mary, with the new map, will now be under the old map that favors Democrats in this district. Stay connected and subscribe and follow BIN News this hour wherever you get your podcasts. I'm Doug Davis for the Black Information Network.
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6: Welcome to the journey around America where we visit iconic locations connected to black history. 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The theater became famous for Amateur Night, a weekly talent show that launched the careers of stars like Lauryn Hill and the Jackson 5.
7: Osiris,
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0: I'm Amber Payton on your home for 24/7 News, the Black Information Network. Here's what's happening in your region right now. Democrats are making an early push ahead of November's elections, using Labor Day events across Virginia to rally voters and draw contrast with President Trump and Republican candidates. At Black Congressman Bobby Scott's annual Labor Day picnic in Newport News, party leaders urge supporters to turn out and vote early, arguing that the stakes extend beyond local.

0: local races.
1: Well, Democrats are on the ballot, and people have an opportunity to vote for Democrats. Obviously, the President Trump, in his first 4 years, had the worst job performance of any president in about 100 years.
0: Speaking with Wavy News 10, Scott says Democrats are on the ballot this fall, while State Senator Luis Lucas, who is also black, called on voters to protect voting rights and help steer the country back toward what she calls normalcy.
2: Is it make sure we protect voters' right to participate in the process? How about us ending this war in Iran, okay? And how about getting all of the sycophants out of the White House so we can turn back to some sense of normalcy?
0: Other Democrats, including former Congresswoman Elaine Loria, argued that Republican candidates are closely aligned with President Trump. Early voting in Virginia begins September 18th. Virginia leaders gathered at Fort Monroe over the weekend to honor a pivotal chapter in American history. Governor Abigail Spanberger joined Congressman Bobby Scott, Senator Mamie Locke, and other officials for the National Ceremony of Remembrance and Renewal at the African Landing Memorial. The event commemorates the site where the first recorded Africans arrived in English North America in 1619. A new sculpture honoring the first documented African family in Virginia, Anthony, Isabella, and their son William, was unveiled during the ceremony. Rapper DaBaby's new Charlotte restaurant is drawing plenty of attention, and not just for the food. No Knife Chicken and Waffles opened this weekend to long lines and strong community support, but menu prices are sparking debate online. Some customers have questioned items like $25 specialty waffles, $15 plain waffles, and $6 bottled water, while others say those prices are not unusual in today's restaurant industry. Despite the mixed reaction, the restaurant had a packed grand opening and appears to be off to a strong start. Black Montgomery County Councilmember Will Jawando is recovering after suffering a heart attack during a pickup basketball game over the weekend. The 43-year-old Democrat was taken to George Washington University Hospital, where doctors successfully placed a stent and expect him to make a full recovery. Jawando, who was also the Democratic nominee for Montgomery County Executive, is expected to be discharged later this week. His office says he'll adjust his schedule as he recovers, but plans to remain engaged in county business and his campaign. Black Maryland Governor Wes Moore and other elected leaders have since offered their support and well wishes. According to DC News Now, Jawando's office says he's grateful to the friends, first responders, and medical team who acted quickly to help save his life. And Smithsonian Secretary Lonnie Bunch is stepping down at the end of the year, bringing to a close a historic tenure as the institution's first black leader. Bunch announced his retirement Tuesday after nearly four decades with the Smithsonian, including his role as founding director of the National Museum of African American History and Culture. Bunch became secretary in 2019, overseeing the world's largest museum, education, and research complex. I'm Amber Payton on your home for Black News First, the Black Information Network.
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5: Most people know about Restaurant Week, but not everyone knows there's a Black Restaurant Week born in Houston, Texas in 2016 and is now spreading to cities across the country. It's more than just menus. It's a movement.
6: And so we really want to create something that was more all-inclusive to the creative things we were seeing happening in the food scene.
5: That's one of the three founders, Fallon Farrell.
6: As we've grown through the years, we've literally watched businesses start off as like a pop-up food tent and now having like two or three locations.
5: From soul food kitchens to hidden gem caterers, Black Restaurant Week shines a light where it's long been missing. It's helped generate tens of millions of dollars for Black-owned businesses, keeping legacies alive and creating new ones. And it's part of Black history still being written every time a diner takes that first bite. I'm Esther Dillard for the Black Information Network.
7: The International African American Museum, Charleston, South Carolina. Built near where so many Africans first arrived in chains, the International African American Museum in my hometown state of Charleston.

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3: I'm Kevin Brown on your home for 24/7 News, the Black Information Network. And here's what's happening right now. First responders are searching for a woman after a vehicle she was in lost control and was driven into the Little Calumet River on Chicago's far south side. Correspondent Perry Williams reports.
4: The incident happened early this morning near 130th in Indiana. Three people were able to escape safely. One person's in serious condition and another is missing. This resident says the intersection near the scene is hard to see at night.
5: When they come through here, they probably seem like they missed this turn because they need some more signs put up here so they could keep on going and go and turn.
4: Rescue crews have paused their search until daylight. I'm Perry Williams.
3: State lawmakers in Washington state are considering legislation to implement a bell-to-bell cell phone policy for public school students with the goal of reducing distractions and improving academic performance. Senator Marco Elias is leading the effort, supported by Governor Bob Ferguson, citing early studies that show higher GPAs when phones are out of reach. The proposed policy would limit phone use from the time students arrive until they leave school, with exceptions for medical needs and specific educational activities. The legislation aims to standardize cell phone policies across districts and involve community input, with bipartisan support expected for the bill's passage in the next legislative session. Fairfield police in Northern California suspect foul play in the disappearance of Chantel Brooks, the black 37-year-old woman missing for 52 days. Her family continues to search for answers and has raised concerns about her last relationship. Surveillance footage shows Brooks leaving her job in San Francisco before vanishing. Police are reviewing data from multiple counties but have not identified any suspects. Anyone with information is urged to contact the Fairfield Police Department. City figures show that Chicago is coming off a violent Labor Day weekend. Police say 38 people were shot, 8 of them killed from 5 p.m. Friday to early this morning. At least 5 teens were wounded in separate shootings. A 9th homicide happened yesterday when a CTA Red Line passenger was pushed from a moving train. Labor Day weekend of last year, 9 people were killed and 52 were wounded. Chicago had the lowest number of summer homicides since 1965, with 122 murders in June, July, and August. Seattle City Council member Bob Kettle is pressing Mayor Katie Wilson to explain why she forced the former black police chief, Sean Barnes, out after the Bite of Seattle shooting. Kettle cited the city charter, which requires the mayor to provide a written explanation for removing the police chief. Wilson's office argued that Barnes technically resigned, but Kettle believes it was a forced resignation and the public deserves to know why. Kettle called on Wilson to fulfill her obligation under the city charter and provide a statement outlining the reasons for Barnes' removal. For more news impacting the black community, listen to the Black Information Network on the iHeartRadio app or log on to BINnews.com. 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I'm Kevin Brown on your home for Black News First, the Black Information Network.
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7: Imagine you're walking down the street in New York City. 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
7: You step into a phone booth and dial.
9: This is apology. Apology is not associated with the police or any other organization, but rather is a way for you to tell people what you've done wrong and how you feel about it. Talk for as long as you want. Thank you.
7: What would you apologize for?
10: I'm a transit cop. 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
11: Mom, Dad, I'm really sorry. 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
7: This is the story of that phone line.
14: For hitting my brother, not voting, I'm really not sorry.
15: Terrorizing the West Side.
16: This one I shouldn't be for apologies. It should be for deranged, psychotic people. Crazy. I don't believe this.
7: And the man at the other end.
17: I just use the name Mr. Apology because that's the simplest thing.
7: From Wondery, the makers of The Shrink Next Door and Jacked, comes the apology line.
17: Basically, what I'm running amounts to an anonymous public confessional.
7: What happens when you listen to the world's confessions over and over and over?
2: The person who is running this service, I will find out who you are. I'm sorry, but I'm going to kill you.
15: What's your name?
7: Mr. Apology never told callers his real name.
15: I have one question for you, Apology. Who would you have dinner with me?
7: But I knew his name because he was my husband.
18: I'm tempted to say, yeah, sure, let's have dinner. Your dungeon or mine.
7: I'm Marissa Bridge. For 15 years, I watched the Apology line grow, and I saw Mr. Apology unravel.
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20: The opinions, beliefs, and viewpoints expressed in this commentary are those of the author and do not necessarily represent those of BIN and its founding partners and employees.
21: I'm James T. Harris, and I have something to say. New York just fixed racism. How? By forcing every beauty school student to learn how to do kinky hair. That's right. Starting today, if you want to cut hair in the Empire State, you better know your way around a silk press, a fade, and something called coily textures. Same number of hours, same license, but now with mandatory diversity training for follicles, what could go wrong? Look, I'm all for Black folks getting their hair done wherever they want, but government-mandated hairstyles? This is the same state that can't keep the subway from catching fire, but they've got time to regulate curl patterns? The same bureaucrats who gave us the DMV now want to inspect your cosmetology curriculum for inclusivity? Here's what's going to happen. Some 19-year-old from Albany who just wanted to give suburban moms blonde highlights is now going to be legally required to attempt a 4C twist out with scissors and state-mandated confidence. You thought bad hair days were rough before? Wait until Diverse Textures meets I Watched a 20-Minute Training Video and the kinky terminology, official now, written into law. Somewhere a state legislator had to say kinky in a committee hearing with a straight face. Probably the most action Albany's seen in decades. The goal is nobody gets turned away from a salon. The reality? Everybody's about to get turned away from a salon when the one stylist who knows what she's doing is booked solid until 2029 and the rest are legally prohibited from admitting they're in over their heads. Plus, get ready for the lawsuits when someone's state-certified kinky hair expertise turns into a chemical fire situation. The state that brought you bail reform now brings you mandatory hot comb certification. What could possibly go wrong? I'm James T. Harris for the Black Information Network.
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22: Here's what's trending this hour. The U.S. has struck Iranian oil tankers, including at least one near Kark Island. Low payouts could threaten basic checkups for Virginia Medicaid patients. And non-ticketed visitors at several U.S. airports will now be allowed into terminals by TSA. As the 25th anniversary of the September 11th terrorist attacks approaches, 13 airports will begin allowing those who already have pre-check or known traveler numbers to apply for a pass on the TSA website between 1 and 3 days before arriving. I'm Amber Payton, and that's what's trending.
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23: A Georgia HBCU is making history in gospel music. The Fort Valley State University Choir has been named the first ever HBCU Choir of the Year at the Stellar Gospel Music Awards. The Wildcats beat out choirs from Howard University, Morgan State University, North Carolina A&T State University, and Southern University to take home the inaugural award at the 41st annual ceremony. The choir was formed in 2021 after Fort Valley State merged two smaller campus ensembles. Today, the group has about 45 students representing majors across the university. Choir director Alicia Carner McDonald says the award is less a finish line and more a door opening for the program and HBCU music nationwide. The win puts Fort Valley State and HBCU gospel music on a national stage. With the latest in HBCU news, I'm Morgan Wood on the Black Information Network.
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4: I'm Shay Diddy on the Black Information Network. In 2019, the St. John Will.i.am Coltrane African Orthodox Church observed its 50th anniversary. Based in San Francisco, the church uses John Coltrane's music as a source for religious discovery. Instead of singing traditional hymns, worshipers chant Coltrane's A Love Supreme, and there are monthly meditations where people commune with Coltrane's music. In 1965, Branzo King and his wife, Marina King, saw Coltrane live at San Francisco Jazz Club. The couple had a religious experience. They called it a sound baptism. In the years leading up to his death in 1967 at the age of 40, Coltrane's music had grown increasingly spiritual. He said that he wanted to be a saint, and in him, Branzo, who had wanted to be a preacher, had found his God. Instead of a mural of Jesus in the sanctuary, there is one of patron saint John Coltrane. And that's a fact. I'm Shay Diddy on the Black Information Network.
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5: Well, Sean Diddy Combs has scored a legal victory in a $100 million defamation lawsuit. A federal judge has denied attorney Ariel Mitchell's request to dismiss the case, allowing Diddy's claim to move forward. The lawsuit centers on statements made during television appearances that Diddy says damaged his reputation and affected his ability to receive a fair trial. The judge ruled that several of the disputed statements were factual claims that could be potentially proven true or false, and therefore deserve further review in court. The case will now move into its next phase with a court conference scheduled for September 17th. In more entertainment news, Big Tigger will not face criminal charges in a domestic violence investigation involving his wife, Alicia Brown. The Fulton County District Attorney's Office declined to prosecute after reviewing the case. Brown has accused the former Rhapsody host of assault during a domestic dispute, allegations Tigger has consistently denied. Tigger called the allegations unrepresentative of his character and has maintained his innocence throughout the case. With the latest in entertainment at 17 and 47 minutes past each hour, I'm Bree Wood on the Black Information Network, your home for Black news first.
24: Clarence Lightner owns the honor of being the first and to date only Black mayor of the city of Raleigh, North Carolina. Clarence Lightner was born August 21st, 1921, and attended North Carolina Central University, where he earned a degree in mortuary science. After graduation, he became a respected leader of the Raleigh

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3: I'm Amber Payton on your home for 24/7 news, the Black Information Network. Here's what's happening in your region right now. Jury selection is underway in the murder trial of Carlos Johnson Jr. nearly a decade after Newport News mother Keir Johnson and her 8-month-old daughter Chloe disappeared. Prosecutors allege Johnson killed his former partner and their child in 2017. Their bodies have never been recovered. The case is drawing renewed attention as advocates continue to highlight the disproportionate number of missing Black women and girls across the country whose cases often receive less public attention and media coverage. Johnson was arrested in 2025 and has pleaded not guilty. An HBCU Howard University professor is shining a light on the intersection of race and media in a new book that's generating national attention. Communications professor Christine McWhorter recently released Building Critical Race Media Literacy, Countering the Narrative, which examines how media representation, misinformation, and algorithms can shape perceptions of race and reinforce inequality. According to Howard University's The Dig, McWhorter hopes the book helps readers better understand how race and media intersect and inspires them to push back against inaccurate or harmful portrayals. The Hope and Ability Workforce Foundation is giving back

0: 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I'm Layla Ali, and my history lives here.
1: I'm Bill Black with another Bet You Didn't Know music fact. How many times have you seen the Temptations movie and said this line?
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2: Ain't nobody coming to see you, Otis.
1: Maybe there was one somebody. You ever heard Patti LaBelle talk about the time she was engaged?

0: too. 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
5: Just days after being convicted in the murder of Tupac Shakur, Dwayne Keefe D. Davis is maintaining his innocence and promising to appeal. In his first interview since the verdict, Davis told The Hollywood Reporter that he was not in Las Vegas the night Tupac was killed and accused witnesses of lying during the trial. He also addressed Tupac's family, saying he felt they viewed him as guilty before the verdict was reached. Davis further rejected long-running conspiracy theories involving Sean Diddy Combs, insisting he never sought a hit on Tupac or Suge Knight. Davis is scheduled to be sentenced October 13th. And Kawan White is speaking out after being convicted in the murder of Dallas rapper Mo 3 and sentenced to life in prison. In a social media post, White told supporters not to give up and to keep believing. The conviction comes nearly 6 years after Mo 3's death. Prosecutors also allege Devin Brown and rapper Yella Beezy were involved in the murder-for-hire plot. Yella Beezy's trial is scheduled to begin September 14th. With the latest in entertainment at 17 and 47 minutes past each hour, I'm Bree Wood on the Black Information Network, your home for Black News First.
6: I'm Bill Black with another Bet You Didn't Know music fact. Okay, today I'm going to drop facts on you

was putting together his fourth album, he was accepting submissions of songs. Enter Brother Number Two. Brother Number Two submits a song for Brother Number One's album, but Brother Number One says, uh-uh, that's trash.

veteran Birdman Williams and Ronald Slim Williams, the label would lift the Louisiana rappers from local stages to national acclaim. Juvenile, BG, Turk, Bulletproof, and later Lil Wayne would form the Hot Boys and would catch the attention of Universal Record executives.

0: as students are now settling in for a new school year?
1: Well, you always have to be optimistic as an educator. If you're not optimistic as an educator, then you're not truly an educator, because your job is to win. But the landscape is very, very, very challenging for where we are right now today. With the advent of AI and those different things and the change of times, our children are really lacking in basic, very basic skills going forward into the future.
0: What should Black parents do?
1: They have to be more engaged. I don't want to be too critical of them, but there needs to be more engagement of parents. And the reason I don't want to be so critical of them, because we have used parents as the lynchboard for some of the problems that are going on when we have not challenged the systems and what they have been doing for over 20 and 30 years.
2: Educator Derek Edmondson is calling on more Black men to step to the head of the class, apply to become teachers in predominantly Black schools. School is now in. Classes have begun. 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
6: I'm Amber Payton on your home for 24/7 News, the Black Information Network. Here's what's happening in your region right now. Jury selection is underway in the murder trial of Carlos Johnson Jr. nearly a decade after Newport News mother Keir Johnson and her 8-month-old daughter Chloe disappeared. Prosecutors allege Johnson killed his former partner and their child in 2017. Their bodies have never been recovered. The case is drawing renewed attention as advocates continue to highlight the disproportionate number of missing Black women and girls across the country whose cases often receive less public attention and media coverage. Johnson was arrested in 2025 and has pleaded not guilty. An HBCU Howard University professor is shining a light on the intersection of race and media in a new book that's generating national attention. Communications professor Christine McWhorter recently released Building Critical Race Media Literacy, Countering the Narrative, which examines how media representation, misinformation, and algorithms can shape perceptions of race and reinforce inequality. According to Howard University's The Dig, McWhorter hopes the book helps readers better understand how race and media intersect and inspires them to push back against inaccurate or harmful portrayals. The Hope and Ability Workforce Foundation is giving back to seniors in Norfolk, Virginia later this month. The organization will host a community outreach event at Braywood Manor on September 19th, providing residents with free clothing and breakfast items. Volunteers from HBCUs, Norfolk State University, Hampton University, and Virginia Commonwealth University will be on hand to help make the event happen. Foundation leaders tell Wavy News 10 they're grateful for the student volunteers and community partners helping to put smiles on residents' faces. A longtime healthcare provider in Charlotte is getting a boost. The C.W. Williams Community Health Center has received a $50,000 grant to fund upgrades at its Wilkinson Boulevard campus, including improvements to dental services, emergency power systems, the pharmacy drive-through, and parking areas. The center serves more than 15,000 patients each year and was founded by Dr. C.W. Williams, a trailblazing physician who became the first African African-American surgeon on staff at Charlotte Memorial Hospital, now Atrium Health Carolina's Medical Center. According to

0: hosted by Keke Palmer. This year's show will be taped in Chicago and air across CBS, VH1, MTV2, Logo, and BET Her. The Soul Train Awards returns Friday, November 27th at 8 p.m. Eastern. 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
1: 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At the Black Information Network, we tell stories from Cleveland, Milwaukee, and Minneapolis, where legacy meets survival and pride moves with purpose. We sit with elders who remember when Motown meant more than music, it meant movement. We walk with artists painting Black features on city walls. We vibe with DJs spinning house, hip-hop, and freedom into every mix. Black folks here cook love into casseroles, build businesses in blitz zones, and still show up at city council meetings wearing their Sunday best. Even through loss, protests, and isolation, we persist. We don't just make culture, we protect it and pass it forward. From Lake Erie to Lake Street, Black Midwesterners hold it down with heart and hustle. Our cold doesn't stop the fire, and our pride speaks softly, but it stands firm. With Black News First, I'm Katie Gray on the Black Information Network.
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4: For 24/7 News, the Black Information Network, here's what's happening in your region right now. A suspect is finally in custody after an emergency management and communications employee was found dead. Family members say DeJay Flowers, who's a Black woman, told co-workers if she didn't show up to work, they should check on her. That was in February. She was shot and killed in a Southside apartment. Police say they arrested Darion Plummer in the Seattle, Washington area in connection with her death. Now, no word on whether Plummer has waived his extradition to Illinois or not. Well, Labor Day weekend created the opportunity for several street takeovers in the Chicago area, and aldermen say they're fed up and they need more aggressive action to stop reckless drivers from doing donuts in the middle of city streets. Here's Fifth Ward Alderman Desmond Yancey, who's a Black man. He's reacting after a huge fire was set near Lakeshore Drive.
5: These things are happening all across the city and pretty much every community, and they've been going on for too long. There's got to be a plan.
4: Alderman Ray Lopez says the city should start impounding vehicles to get people's attention. Meanwhile, some are asking where the better activities are for older teens to keep them off the streets. We're staying in Chicago, where one person is dead and another still missing after a vehicle went into the Little Calumet River. Police say it happened around 2:30 this morning. Investigators say a 24-year-old man was driving a Chevy Trailblazer that lost control, hit a barrier, and went into the river. Detectives say five people total were inside the vehicle. Three made it out safe. One Black resident says she's not surprised considering it's a tricky road.
6: When they come through here, they probably seem like they missed this turn because they need some more signs put up here so they can keep on going and go and turn.
4: Well, how do you know summer is over in Chicago? The beaches shut down. But before that happened, Labor Day brought out thousands to the lakefront area to get their last bit of summer fun. One Black resident who spoke to reporters seemed to want a summer redo because of all the rain.
7: It's pretty sad. Summer was very rainy. It didn't really feel like summer. It just was a lot of rain. And if it wasn't raining, it was humid.
8: It's been a rainy summer, but, you know, today's beautiful. We'll hope for a beautiful fall.
4: I'm Tammy Eswick on your home for 24/7 News, the Black Information Network. 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
9: Secretary of State Marco Rubio begins a high-stakes three-nation tour of South America. According to the State Department, Rubio will travel to Colombia, Ecuador, and Peru through Thursday. This is in an effort to reinforce key pro-U.S. alliances. Discussions with regional leaders will focus on countering narco-terrorism, expanding commercial trade, and coordinating U.S. disaster relief for Colombia's recent earthquake. President Trump is drawing attention after sharing a map suggesting New Mexico be called New America. The post came after a false online claim that Trump had signed an executive order changing the state's name. Fact checkers say the claim originated with a satirical social media account and is not true. Trump's post prompted reactions from lawmakers, including New Mexico Democrats, who pushed back against the idea of changing the state's name. And that's your Washington Roundup. I'm Mike Moore on your home for 24/7 News, the Black Information Network.
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10: On December 9th, 1946, in Philadelphia, Howard Stanley Frankie Beverly was born. In 1970, he would form the group Raw Soul, which later was renamed Maze. Under the mentorship of Marvin Gaye, Frankie Beverly and Maze would go on to give us 9 gold albums. Frankie Beverly and Maze's live experience was more like a party than a concert. Dressed in his signature all white, crowds would stand at their feet and sing to the top of their lungs.
11: Ooh, and pray. I like sunshine and rain.
10: Sadly, on September 10th, 2024, Frankie Beverly left us with hits for lifetimes to come.

But did you know there was a very, very, very big record written for Patrice Rushen that she declined? Let me explain. Okay, surely you know this song, right?

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1: I'm Kevin Brown on your home for 24/7 news, the Black Information Network. And here's what's happening right now. First responders are searching for a woman after a vehicle she was in lost control and was driven into the Little Calumet River on Chicago's far south side. Correspondent Perry Williams reports.
2: The incident happened early this morning near 130th in Indiana. Three people were able to escape safely. One person's in serious condition and another is missing. This resident says the intersection near the scene is hard to see at night.
3: When they come through here, they probably saying like they missed this turn because they need some more signs put up here so they can keep on going and go and turn.
2: Rescue crews have paused their search until daylight. I'm Perry Williams.
1: State lawmakers in Washington state are considering legislation to implement a bell-to-bell cell phone policy for public school students with the goal of reducing distractions and improving academic performance. Senator Marco Elias is leading the effort, supported by Governor Bob Ferguson, citing early studies that show higher GPAs when phones are out of reach. The proposed policy would limit phone use from the time students arrive until they leave school, with exceptions for medical needs and specific educational activities. The legislation aims to standardize cell phone policies across districts and involve community input, with bipartisan support expected for the bill's passage in the next legislative session. Fairfield police in Northern California suspect foul play in the disappearance of Chantel Brooks, the black 37-year-old woman missing for 52 days. Her family continues to search for answers and has raised concerns about her last relationship. Surveillance footage shows Brooks leaving her job in San Francisco before vanishing. Police are reviewing data from multiple counties but have not identified any suspects. Anyone with information is urged to contact the Fairfield Police Department. City figures show that Chicago is coming off a violent Labor Day weekend. Police say 38 people were shot, 8 of them killed from 5 p.m. Friday to early this morning. At least 5 teens were wounded in separate shootings. A 9th homicide happened yesterday when a CTA Redline passenger was pushed from a moving train. Labor Day weekend of last year, 9 people were killed and 52 were wounded. Chicago had the lowest number of summer homicides since 1965, with 122 murders in June, July, and August. Seattle City Council member Bob Kettle is pressing Mayor Katie Wilson to explain why she forced the former black police chief, Sean Barnes, out after the Bite of Seattle shooting. Kettle cited the city charter, which requires the mayor to provide a written explanation for removing the police chief. Wilson's office argued that Barnes technically resigned, but Kettle believes it was a forced resignation and the public deserves to know why. Kettle called on Wilson to fulfill her obligation under the city charter and provide a statement outlining the reasons for Barnes' removal. For more news impacting the black community, listen to the Black Information Network on the iHeartRadio app or log on to BINnews.com. 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I'm Kevin Brown on your home for Black News First, the Black Information Network.
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1: This is Nicole Deal on the Black Information Network with a special look at the Thurgood Marshall Fund. Let's talk numbers for a minute, because the numbers behind the Thurgood Marshall College Fund tell a story most people never hear. $500 million. That's the total TMCF has put towards scholarships, career programs, and institutional support since it was founded. 57 member schools, nearly 314,000 students served, and 98% of every award TMCF hands out goes straight to historically Black colleges, universities, and predominantly Black institutions. Here's the number that should stop you, though. 93%. That's the share of first-time, full-time students at TMCF schools who rely on financial aid just to stay enrolled. As for things like tuition and housing, not for extras. Last academic year, TMCF awarded more than $21 million in financial aid to over 2,700 students. Nearly 1,000 of them were first-generation college students, the first in their families to walk onto a college campus as a student instead of a visitor. And the growth inside the organization is matching the need outside of it. Since Dr. Harry L. Williams became president and CEO in 2018, TMCF has more than doubled its staff and grown revenue by 250%. This summer, the reach extended even further. TMCF's SOAR program, that's Seeking, Observing, and Achieving Results, put high school juniors and seniors on 16 different HBCU campuses to explore college life firsthand, some of them for the very first time. TMCF's 40th anniversary campaign in 2027, called Forging Transformation, is built to push those numbers even higher. Find out how you can help at tmcf.org. That's tmcf.org. With 24/7 News, I'm Nicole Deal on the Black Information Network.
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4: The NYPD says New York City just experienced its safest summer on record, despite several high-profile violent incidents that grabbed headlines.
3: In Our Voice.
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4: Long-awaited grocery store project in Charlotte's historic West End is one step closer to becoming reality.
3: Black News First.
6: EIN News this hour, I'm Terry McCready. The NTSB recovering the flight data and audio recorders from that deadly plane crash at Miami International Airport. NTSB Chairwoman Jennifer Homendy said her agency is determined to get to the bottom of it.
7: We are deeply, deeply committed to our duty, our responsibilities to determine how this accident occurred, why it happened.
6: Five people were killed and five others injured when an Amazon cargo plane careened off the runway while landing. The Boeing 767 was coming in from Puerto Rico. Homendy said it struck a van with several people inside before crashing into a Toyota Corolla while sliding 1,500 feet beyond the paved surface. Homendy offered condolences to the families who lost their loved ones. The president posting a map yesterday with an American flag, blanketing most of North America, also covering Iceland and islands in the Caribbean. This follows earlier pushes to seize territory outside U.S. borders. The map he featured was superimposed over islands in the Caribbean, such as Jamaica and Cuba, as well as U.S., Canada, Mexico, and part of Central America. Trump has previously waded into a takeover of the Panama Canal, but the inclusion of countries like Mexico and some of the Caribbean in his territorial ambitions is new. The post comes as U.S. and Canada are at odds over trade. New York City Mayor Zohran Mamdani says he'll be attending Friday's 9/11 remembrance ceremony despite growing criticism. A petition circulated by some 9/11 victims' families urging Mamdani to reconsider has drawn 100,000 signatures.
8: I'm proud to be the mayor of this city. I love this city. I love this country.
6: Mamdani responding yesterday at the West Indian Day parade to calls for him to skip the ceremony. Rudy Giuliani was mayor when the Twin Towers fell, and he says Mamdani should stay away, accusing him of being too tolerant of radical Islam. Elected New York officials showing their support.

0: more about how you can play an important role in ending hunger at feedingamerica.org. 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
2: Remember how the 14-year-old version of yourself felt? 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Struggling with anger and body issues. Crushing on someone so hard you can't breathe around them. Experiencing how truly awful a first kiss can be. 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You lived through it. You're living through it now. You got this, kid.
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8: AAA says the national average for a gallon of gas has climbed to $4.15, the highest price ever recorded for this point in the summer travel season.
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9: BIN News this hour. I'm Doug Davis. Most 9-to-5 Americans return to work today after a long 4-day holiday weekend. There were plenty of cookouts, day parties, as well as the annual West Indian Parade in New York City Monday. But for Haitian TPS holders, it meant fear, flights, and families torn apart. That fear took a turn for the worse when 20-year-old Haitian college student Pierre Damas Bell took his life by suicide last week. His family said he felt humiliated by wearing an ankle device after his TPS expired. Family and friends of Bell recently held a vigil in his honor.
10: Pierre was a hardworking class citizen. He deserved to be treated like a human being. He deserved to go to school and feel accepted. And he deserves justice. Justice for Pierre.
9: Activists and community leaders are calling for the end of the ankle bracelets as a House-approved bill to bring back TPS for Haitians is expected not to pass through the Senate. And even if it did, President Trump will likely veto it. Meanwhile, in a follow-up story from last evening, we reported that Philadelphia police beefed up patrols in Center City after a teen takeover Sunday disrupted tourists and residents. Well, last night, more fights and brawls broke out between groups of Black teens despite extra cops. A video of one incident quickly spread across social media showing a Black teenage girl fighting a female police officer. Another teen tried to help and was pushed to the ground. At least five people were detained. Community leaders and citizens are renewing conversations about youth curfews and the lack of positive activities for Black kids.
11: They need a better place for the kids to hang out. Hang out at City Hall, not cool. I mean, look who they got put up with. And half they get arrested, arrest record, that stays with them until they're dead. And then they're getting harassed by the courts.
12: If kids have something to do, something to work towards, and some, even if it's just like sport, education, school, and having the opportunity to go and push themselves to do something and go achieve what they can, I think that gives outlets, and like it'll just naturally prevent things like this from happening.
9: That sound courtesy of NBC 10. Many black communities in Philadelphia do not have enough city resources and programs to keep kids busy. But here's what they're not talking about. Despite losing some federal grants, the Philadelphia Police Department's budget remains healthy, with a record $872 million allocated for crime prevention brought on by Philadelphia's black mayor, Sherelle Parker. She's yet to issue a public statement. And finally, Stevie Wonder has announced the Songs in the Key of Life 50th Anniversary Tour, commemorating the 1976 album that earned him the Grammy for Album of the Year and changed the landscape of black music. Stevie will tour through 18 select cities with stops in the Big Apple, Chicago, D.C., Detroit, with the final show in Los Angeles. General tickets for most of the dates go on sale this Thursday, but tickets drop in Detroit on September 15th. The celebrated album features a long list of hit songs that still sound just as good today as they did back in the day. 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I'm Doug Davis. 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
13: Here's what's trending this hour. The U.S. has struck Iranian oil tankers, including at least one near Karg Island. Low payouts could threaten basic checkups for Virginia Medicaid patients. And non-ticketed visitors at several U.S. airports will now be allowed into terminals by TSA. As the 25th anniversary of the September 11th terrorist attacks approaches, 13 airports will begin allowing those who already have pre-check or known traveler numbers to apply for a pass on the TSA website between 1 and 3 days before arriving. I'm Amber Payton, and that's what's trending.
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15: A Georgia HBCU is making history in gospel music. The Fort Valley State University Choir has been named the first ever HBCU Choir of the Year at the Stellar Gospel Music Awards. The Wildcats beat out choirs from Howard University, Morgan State University, North Carolina A&T State University, and Southern University to take home the inaugural award at the 41st annual ceremony. The choir was formed in 2021 after Fort Valley State merged two smaller campus ensembles. Today, the

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0: burlesque theater, but soon became the premier showplace for live musical entertainment. The theater became famous for Amateur Night, a weekly talent show that launched the careers of stars like Lauryn Hill and the Jackson 5.
1: Osiris,
0: audiences at the Apollo became known for cheering or booing performers on stage.
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0: The slogan, "Be Good or Be Gone," became the theater's motto. 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
5: I'm Amber Payton on your home for 24/7 news, the Black Information Network. Here's what's happening in your region right now. Jury selection is underway in the murder trial of Carlos Johnson Jr. nearly a decade after Newport News mother Keir Johnson and her 8-month-old daughter Chloe disappeared. Prosecutors allege Johnson killed his former partner and their child in 2017. Their bodies have never been recovered. The case is drawing renewed attention as advocates continue to highlight the disproportionate number of missing black women and girls across the country whose cases often receive less public attention and media coverage. Johnson was arrested in 2025 and has pleaded not guilty. An HBCU Howard University professor is shining a light on the intersection of race and media in a new book that's generating national attention. Communications professor Christine McWhorter recently released Building Critical Race Media Literacy, Countering the Narrative, which examines how media representation, misinformation, and algorithms can shape perceptions of race and reinforce inequality. According to Howard University's The Dig, McWhorter hopes the book helps readers better understand how race and media intersect and inspires them to push back against inaccurate or harmful portrayals. The Hope and Ability Workforce Foundation is giving back to seniors in Norfolk, Virginia later this month. The organization will host a community outreach event at Braywood Manor on September 19th, providing residents with free clothing and breakfast items. Volunteers from HBCUs, Norfolk State University, Hampton University, and Virginia Commonwealth University will be on hand to help make the event happen. Foundation leaders tell Wavy News 10 they're grateful for the student volunteers and community partners helping to put smiles on residents' faces. A longtime healthcare provider in Charlotte is getting a boost. The C.W. Williams Community Health Center has received a $50,000 grant to fund upgrades at its Wilkinson Boulevard campus, including improvements to dental services, emergency power systems, the pharmacy drive-through, and parking areas. The center serves more than 15,000 patients each year and was founded by Dr. C.W. Williams, a trailblazing physician who became the first African-American surgeon on staff at Charlotte Memorial Hospital, now Atrium Health Carolina's Medical Center. According to Q-City Metro, the funding is part of a larger effort to strengthen the center's ability to provide affordable health care and support underserved communities across the Charlotte area. Learning to swim is more than a life skill. For many Black Americans, it's helping close a gap rooted in generations of limited access to pools and swim education. According to the CDC, drowning rates among Black Americans have risen 28% since 2019.
6: Personally, I think it's accessibility. Yeah. Swimming, unfortunately, is not an easy sport to like integrate into, and it's also financially very difficult to do.
5: Charlotte Aquatics instructor and Queens University Hall of Fame swimmer Devin Hughes tells WCNC Charlotte accessibility remains one of the biggest barriers, but he's working to change that by teaching the next generation of swimmers using his past to find his path.
6: And then my brother told me to my face that I would never be as good enough swimmer as he was.
7: Are you serious?
6: So after failing the swim test for the third time on purpose, I told my parents, let's go back. I passed it, and that's what started my career. So it was purely competitive.
5: Local organizations like Charlotte Aquatics and the YMCA of Greater Charlotte are also helping adults overcome their fear of the water and learn potentially life-saving skills. I'm Amber Payton on your home for Black News First, the Black Information Network.
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9: On September 17th, 2009, 24-year-old Maitrice Richardson disappeared without a trace in the woods near Malibu, California. She had been arrested at a beachside restaurant for failing to pay a tab and taken to the Lost Hills Sheriff Station.
10: You know, I mean, she's not from that area, and I would hate to wake up to a morning report, girl lost somewhere with her head chopped off.
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0: where Mel Gibson was taken to sober up after his drunken rant and then safely driven back to his car. There was no courtesy ride for Maitrece, the young African-American non-celebrity.
1: They knew that she had been released with no car, no money, no cell phone, nothing. And in the dead of night, her mom calls the next morning to tell them that she never came home. 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
2: She doesn't know the area. 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Well, I think she's depressed. That's what has me.
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0: The police released her just after midnight.
4: That was nothing right. 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She should have went to a hospital.
0: Maitrece disappeared into the darkness and was never seen alive again. 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
6: Most people know about Restaurant Week, but not everyone knows there's a Black Restaurant Week born in Houston, Texas in 2016 and is now spreading to cities across the country. It's more than just menus. It's a movement.
7: And so we really want to create something that was more all-inclusive to the creative things we were seeing happening in the food scene.
6: That's one of the three founders, Fallon Farrell.
7: As we've grown through the years, we've literally watched businesses start off as like a pop-up food tent and now having like two or three locations.
6: From soul food kitchens to hidden gem caterers, Black Restaurant Week shines a light where it's long been missing. It's helped generate tens of millions of dollars for Black-owned businesses, keeping legacies alive and creating new ones. And it's part of Black history still being written every time a diner takes that first bite. I'm Esther Dillard for the Black Information Network.
8: 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I'm Charlamagne Tha God, host of the world's most dangerous morning show, The Breakfast Club, and my history lives here.
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9: Loud, local, locked in.
10: Are at odds over trade. New York City Mayor Zohran Mamdani says he'll be attending Friday's 9/11 remembrance ceremony despite growing criticism. A petition circulated by some 9/11 victims' families urging Mamdani to reconsider has drawn 100,000 signatures.
11: I'm proud to be the mayor of this city. I love this city. I love this country.
10: Mamdani responding yesterday at the West Indian Day parade to calls for him to skip the ceremony. Rudy Giuliani was mayor when the Twin Towers fell, and he says Mamdani should stay away, accusing him of being too tolerant of radical Islam. Elected New York officials showing their support are Senator Chuck Schumer, who says Mamdani should certainly attend, and New York's Black Attorney General Letitia James, noting as far as 9/11 is concerned, he represents the city of New York. LA's Black Mayor Karen Bass is not available to testify before Congress, that according to her attorney. A House subcommittee asked Bass to speak about waste and fraud when it comes to federal tax dollars meant to fight homelessness in Los Angeles. The subcommittee on delivering on government efficiency specifically wanted to ask about the Los Angeles Homeless Services Authority, also known as LASA. Bass sits on LASA's 10-member board. She appoints half of the board members, while the L.A. County Board of Supervisors appoints the other half. She was going to be asked about policies and alleged mismanagement of federal funding. Stay informed, stay connected, and subscribe. Follow VIN News This Hour wherever you get your podcasts. I'm Terry McCready for the Black Information Network.
12: Here's what's trending this hour. The U.S. has struck Iranian oil tankers, including at least one near Karg Island. Karg Island is the key oil hub located off of Iran's southern coast. Iran recently threatened it would attack U.S. bases in the Middle East if the U.S. targeted Karg Island. The Republican National Committee's first ever midterm convention in Dallas this week is being dubbed the Trumpapalooza. And the Supreme Court will not hear Missouri Republicans' emergency request to use a new congressional map for the midterm elections. I'm Amber Payton, and that's what's trending.
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14: Wimbledon is taking steps to limit the presence of influencers following issues that have affected this year's U.S. Open. Matches at Flushing Meadows have been interrupted by people taking photos, using bright lights, and making too much noise. Some of tennis's biggest stars, such as Naomi Osaka and Coco Gauff, have asked spectators to respect the etiquette. The U.S. Open gave official access to 100 content creators, as well as traditional journalists and broadcasters. Philadelphia sports fans are getting their first look at the future home of the 76ers and Flyers. The teams released renderings of their new arena, showing off a Spectrum-inspired design on the site of the former venue. It's being touted as the largest fully privately funded project in the city's history, with the teams taking a 50-50 split in ownership. The building is expected to open in 2030. And week one of the NFL season will kick off Wednesday night. A Super Bowl rematch is set to take place in Seattle between the Seahawks and Patriots. The Dolphins will visit the Raiders, the Buccaneers will face the Bengals, and the Jags will host the Browns this Sunday. With the latest in sports, I'm Misty Jordan on the Black Information Network, your home for Black News First.
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6: Home for 24/7 News, the Black Information Network. That's the sound of bagpipes at the annual Patriot Day 9/11 Memorial Stair Climb in Atlanta, Georgia. Hundreds of participants turned out at Truist Park to mark the 25th anniversary of the terrorist attacks. The challenge is to climb more than 2,000 steps to match the height of the 110 floors of the World Trade Center's Twin Towers. Among the participants, firefighters from across the country and even the United Kingdom, all remembering that fateful day with each step.
15: It's huge. It's a great way to celebrate the fire service and to also remember those that were killed on 9/11.
6: The event honors the 343 FDNY firefighters and first responders who made the ultimate sacrifice. Louisiana State University's fight with the Southeastern Conference just escalated. The conference wants a federal judge to let it consider removing LSU from the league altogether. The vote would come Thursday, needing support from two-thirds of the conference. ESPN reports the SEC isn't actually expected to expel LSU, but the filing shows how serious this legal battle's become. At the heart of it, former Ole Miss players Daquan Wright and Xavier Harris. They are two Black athletes LSU has held off its roster. Jeff Palermo, who's covered LSU sports for 26 years with the Louisiana Network, tells Fox 8 News, the school is playing it safe.
16: For LSU, you let this play out a little bit, see where it goes, see if there's some sort of potential agreement that you can get with the SEC. It doesn't sound like it. If they're amending their lawsuit to open up the door to potentially expelling them from the league.
6: LSU left two roster spots open for Wright and Harris, but never added them. The school declined to comment on the SEC's latest filing. The Labor Day holiday is over, but many who did celebrate it used it as a reminder for the upcoming November elections. In Louisiana, union families packed City Park this past weekend for a Louisiana tradition. It's the 28th year for the Greater New Orleans AFL-CIO's Labor Day picnic, and with Republicans now controlling the governor's mansion and the legislature, dozens of politicians showed up too. Black Democratic Senate hopeful Jamie Davis came out telling Fox 8 his own family has union roots on the docks And Black Democratic Congressman Troy Carter, a New Orleans Democrat running for re-election, framed the holiday in his own words.
17: Labor Day is not just a day off. It's not just another picnic. It's a time to honor the men and women of labor who have kept our country moving. They built America.
6: The picnic marks the unofficial kickoff to fall campaign season. Midterms are just weeks away, and several judgeship races also are on the ballot. I'm Esther Dillard on your home for Black News First, the Black Information Network.
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20: Here are the top Chris Brown songs you've thumbed up. Number 3, Undecided.

So when brother number one was putting together his fourth album, he was accepting submissions of songs. Enter brother number two. Brother number two submits a song for brother number one's album, but brother number one says, uh-uh, that's trash. So

0: 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I'm Layla Ali, and my history lives here.
1: I'm Bill Black with another Bet You Didn't Know music fact. How many times have you seen the Temptations movie and said this line?
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1: 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You ever heard Patti LaBelle talk about the time she was engaged

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2: Most people know about Restaurant Week, but not everyone knows there's a Black Restaurant Week born in Houston, Texas in 2016 and is now spreading to cities across the country. It's more than just menus. It's a movement.
3: And so we really want to create something that was more all-inclusive to the creative things we were seeing happening in the food scene.
2: That's one of the three founders, Fallon Farrell.
3: As we've grown through the years, we've literally watched businesses start off as like a pop-up food tent and now having like two or three locations.
2: From soul food kitchens to hidden gem caterers, Black Restaurant Week shines a light where it's long been missing. It's helped generate tens of millions of dollars for Black-owned businesses, keeping legacies alive and creating new ones. And it's part of Black history still being written every time a diner takes that first bite. I'm Esther Dillard for the Black Information Network.

When Brother Number One was putting together his fourth album, he was accepting submissions of songs. Enter Brother Number Two. Brother Number Two submits a song for Brother Number One's album, but Brother Number One says, uh-uh, that's trash.

0: I guess we'll have to imagine what could have been. I'm Bill Black with another Bet You Didn't Know music fact on the Black Information Network.
1: I'm Kevin Brown on your home for 24/7 news, the Black Information Network. And here's what's happening right now. First responders are searching for a woman after a vehicle she was in lost control and was driven into the Little Calumet River on Chicago's far south side. Correspondent Perry Williams reports.
2: The incident happened early this morning near 130th in Indiana. Three people were able to escape safely. One person's in serious condition and another is missing. This resident says the intersection near the scene is hard to see at night.
3: When they come through here, they probably seem like they missed this turn because they need some more signs put up here so they can keep on going and go and turn.
2: Rescue crews have paused their search until daylight. I'm Perry Williams.
1: State lawmakers in Washington state are considering legislation to implement a bell-to-bell cell phone policy for public school students with the goal of reducing distractions and improving academic performance. Senator Marco Lias is leading the effort, supported by Governor Bob Ferguson, citing early studies that show higher GPAs when phones are out of reach. The proposed policy would limit phone use from the time students arrive until they leave school, with exceptions for medical needs and specific educational activities. The legislation aims to standardize cell phone policies across districts and involve community input, with bipartisan support expected for the bill's passage in the next legislative session. Fairfield police in Northern California suspect foul play in the disappearance of Chantel Brooks, the Black 37-year-old woman missing for 52 days. Her family continues to search for answers and has raised concerns about her last relationship. Surveillance footage shows Brooks leaving her job in San Francisco before vanishing. Police are reviewing data from multiple counties but have not identified any suspects. Anyone with information is urged to contact the Fairfield Police Department. City figures show that Chicago is coming off a violent Labor Day weekend. Police say 38 people were shot, 8 of them killed from 5 p.m. Friday to early this morning. At least 5 teens were wounded in separate shootings. A 9th homicide happened yesterday when a CTA Redline passenger was pushed from a moving train. Labor Day weekend of last year, 9 people were killed and 52 were wounded. Chicago had the lowest number of summer homicides since 1965, with 122 murders in June, July, and August. Seattle City Council member Bob Kettle is pressing Mayor Katie Wilson to explain why she forced the former Black police chief, Sean Barnes, out after the Bite of Seattle shooting. Kettle cited the city charter, which requires the mayor to provide a written explanation for removing the police chief. Wilson's office argued that Barnes technically resigned, but Kettle believes it was a forced resignation and the public deserves to know why. Kettle called on Wilson to fulfill her obligation under the city charter and provide a statement outlining the reasons for Barnes' removal. For more news impacting the Black community, listen to the Black Information Network on the iHeartRadio app or log on to BINnews.com. 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I'm Kevin Brown on your home for Black News First, the Black Information Network.
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0: is giving back to seniors in Norfolk, Virginia later this month. The organization will host a community outreach event at Braidwood Manor on September 19th, providing residents with free clothing and breakfast items. Volunteers from HBCUs, Norfolk State University, Hampton University, and Virginia Commonwealth University will be on hand to help make the event happen. Foundation leaders tell Wavy News 10 they're grateful for the student volunteers and community partners helping to put smiles on residents' faces. A longtime healthcare provider in Charlotte is getting a boost. The C.W. Williams Community Health Center has received a $50,000 grant to fund upgrades at its Wilkinson Boulevard campus, including improvements to dental services, emergency power systems, the pharmacy drive-through, and parking areas. The center serves more than 15,000 patients each year and was founded by Dr. C.W. Williams, a trailblazing physician who became the first African-American surgeon on staff at Charlotte Memorial Hospital, now Atrium Health Carolina's Medical Center. According to Q-City Metro, the funding is part of a larger effort to strengthen the center's ability to provide affordable health care and support underserved communities across the Charlotte area. Learning to swim is more than a life skill. For many Black Americans, it's helping close a gap rooted in generations of limited access to pools and swim education. According to the CDC, drowning rates among Black Americans have risen 28% since 2019.
1: Personally, I think it's accessibility. Yeah. Swimming, unfortunately, is not an easy sport to like integrate into, and it's also financially very difficult to do.
0: Charlotte Aquatics instructor and Queens University Hall of Fame swimmer Devin Hughes tells WCNC Charlotte accessibility remains one of the biggest barriers, but he's working to change that by teaching the next generation of swimmers using his past to find his path.
1: And then my brother told me to my face that I would never be as good enough swimmer as he was.
2: Are you serious?
1: So after failing the swim test for the third time on purpose, I told my parents, let's go back. I passed it, and that's what started my career. So it was purely competitive.
0: Local organizations like Charlotte Aquatics and the YMCA of Greater Charlotte are also helping adults overcome their fear of the water and learn potentially life-saving skills. I'm Amber Payton on your home for Black News First, the Black Information Network.
3: Most people know about Restaurant Week, but not everyone knows there's a Black Restaurant Week born in Houston, Texas in 2016 and is now spreading to cities across the country. It's more than just menus. It's a movement.
4: And so we really want to create something that was more all-inclusive to the creative things we were seeing happening in the food scene.
3: That's one of the three founders, Fallon Farrell.
4: As we've grown through the years, we've literally watched businesses start off as like a pop-up food tent and now having like two or three locations.
3: From soul food kitchens to hidden gem caterers, Black Restaurant Week shines a light where it's long been missing. It's helped generate tens of millions of dollars for Black-owned businesses, keeping legacies alive and creating new ones. And it's part of Black history still being written every time a diner takes that first bite. I'm Esther Dillard for the Black Information Network.
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0: 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I'm Charlamagne Tha God, host of the world's most dangerous morning show, The Breakfast Club, and my history lives here.
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2: Ciara and Russell Wilson are growing their family once again. The singer announced on Instagram Sunday that she's pregnant with her fifth child, her fourth with the former NFL quarterback. The couple shared a video of themselves hanging up t-shirts on a clothesline, including a tiny onesie for the newest member of their family, seemingly already known to fans as Cinco. Meanwhile, a Harlem museum celebrating Black culture is getting a major gift from one of music's biggest stars. Beyonce has donated $2 million to the Studio Museum. The singer says she always loved how the museum has introduced her to up-and-coming Black artists, and she's thrilled to support the museum and its artists. And BET is bringing back the Soul Train Awards after a two-year hiatus. The ceremony last aired in 2023 and was hosted by Keke Palmer. This year's show will be taped in Chicago and air across CBS, VH1, MTV2, Logo, and BET Her. The Soul Train Awards returns Friday, November 27th at 8 p.m. Eastern. With the latest in entertainment, I'm Morgan Wood on the Black Information Network, your home for Black news first.
3: In 2019, marine scientists discovered the remains of the Clotilda at the bottom of Alabama's Mobile River. The Clotilda is believed to be the last known intact U.S. slave ship. In 1860, the Clotilda smuggled 110 Africans to Alabama, decades after the importation of slaves was outlawed in the United States. To hide the crime, the ship's captain, William Foster, burned and sunk the ship. Surviving ancestors of that final harrowing journey went on to establish Africatown, which still exists today. In her best-selling book, Barracoon, released in 2018, Zora Neale Hurston tells the story of Cudjoe Lewis, the last enslaved African on the Clotilda. The book details Lewis's experiences aboard the slave ship and his role in founding Africatown. Lewis died in 1935 at the age of 94. Africatown and the Clotilda are an intricate part of the national conversation about reparations, highlighting the lasting legacy of this dark chapter in American history. I'm Andrea Coleman on the Black Information Network.
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4: Loud, local, locked in.
5: Region right now. We start with a battle between the Southeastern Conference and LSU, Louisiana State University. The SEC says they're ready to nuke LSU from the conference after a Louisiana judge handed the conference a loss in court. But let me take you back to how all this started. LSU coach Lane Kiffin wanted to bring back a group of former players that include two Black men that had signed to the NFL, but they were later dropped from those teams. That's when the SEC said they could not play because they have rules against so-called NFL professionals returning to the field.
6: And they were not getting a fair hearing from the SEC or the NCAA.
5: AG Liz Merle defending the decision for them to play via Fox 8. Meanwhile, Black New Orleans District Attorney Jason Williams, who also owns his own practice, represented the SEC. Now the SEC wants LSU banned from the conference completely. Detroit Metro Airport U.S. Customs and Border Protection agents say they stopped a dangerous moth from making its way into the country. A specially trained dog was able to detect the straw chest moth in a piece of luggage from Guyana. CBP officials say it was the first encounter at a U.S. port of entry with the insect. One person is dead, but there's a frantic search for the missing person after a vehicle went into the Calumet River. Police say it happened around 2:30 Tuesday morning when a 24-year-old man driving the Chevy Trailblazer lost control, hit a barrier, and went into the river. Rescue crews say five people in total were inside that vehicle. Three made it out to safety. One Black resident says she's not surprised, considering it's a tricky road. To New Orleans, where plans are underway for Treme Fest 2026. It's one of the biggest festivals in New Orleans to kick off the return of cooler October weather and the second half of tourist season in the Big Easy. Treme Fest is in its 11th year, and this week, the fest unveiled its 2026 festival poster by Christina Papillon, who's a Black woman. She spoke to Fox 8.
7: Just so thankful to be a part of it. I just love New Orleans so much.
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7: Secretary of State Marco Rubio begins a high-stakes three-nation tour of South America. According to the State Department, Rubio will travel to Colombia, Ecuador, and Peru through Thursday. This is in an effort to reinforce key pro-U.S. alliances. Discussions with regional leaders will focus on countering narco-terrorism, expanding commercial trade, and coordinating U.S. disaster relief for Colombia's recent earthquake. President Trump is drawing attention after sharing a map suggesting New Mexico be called New America. The post came after a false online claim that Trump had signed an executive order changing the state's name. Fact checkers say the claim originated with a satirical social media account and is not true. Trump's post prompted reactions from lawmakers, including New Mexico Democrats, who pushed back against the idea of changing the state's name. And that's your Washington Roundup. I'm Mike Moore on your home for 24/7 News, the Black Information Network.
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8: On December 9th, 1946, in Philadelphia, Howard Stanley Frankie Beverly was born. In 1970, he would form the group Raw Soul, which later was renamed Maze. Under the mentorship of Marvin Gaye, Frankie Beverly and Maze would go on to give us 9 gold albums. Beverly and Maze live experience was more like a party than a concert. Dressed in his signature all white, crowds would stand at their feet and sing to the top of their lungs.
9: Ooh, and pain. I like sunshine and rain.
8: Sadly, on September 10th, 2024, Frankie Beverly left us with hits for lifetimes to come.

0: By Dr. C.W. Williams, a trailblazing physician who became the first African-American surgeon on staff at Charlotte Memorial Hospital, now Atrium Health Carolina's Medical Center. According to Q-City Metro, the funding is part of a larger effort to strengthen the center's ability to provide affordable health care and support underserved communities across the Charlotte area. Learning to swim is more than a life skill. For many Black Americans, it's helping close a gap rooted in generations of limited access to pools and swim education. According to the CDC, drowning rates among Black Americans have risen 28% since 2019.
1: Personally, I think it's accessibility. Yeah. Swimming, unfortunately, is not an easy sport to like integrate into, and it's also financially very difficult to do.
0: Charlotte Aquatics instructor and Queens University Hall of Fame swimmer Devin Hughes tells WCNC Charlotte accessibility remains one of the biggest barriers, but he's working to change that by teaching the next generation of swimmers using his past to find his path.
1: And then my brother told me to my face that I would never be as good enough swimmer as he was. So after failing the swim test for the third time on purpose, I told my parents, let's go back. I passed it, and that's what started my career. So it was purely competitive.
0: Local organizations like Charlotte Aquatics and the YMCA of Greater Charlotte are also helping adults overcome their fear of the water and learn potentially life-saving skills. I'm Amber Payton on your home for Black News First, the Black Information Network.
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4: 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I'm Layla Ali, and my history lives here.
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7: BIN News this hour, I'm Terry McCready. The NTSB recovering the flight data and audio recorders from that deadly plane crash at Miami International Airport. NTSB Chairwoman Jennifer Homendy said her agency is determined to get to the bottom of it.
8: We are deeply, deeply committed to our duty, our responsibilities to determine how this accident occurred. Why it happened.
7: Five people were killed and five others injured when an Amazon cargo plane careened off the runway while landing. The Boeing 767 was coming in from Puerto Rico. Homendy said it struck a van with several people inside before crashing into a Toyota Corolla while

not. But did you know there was a very, very, very big record written for Patrice Rushen that she declined? Let me explain. Okay, surely you know this song, right?

0: to pools and swim education. According to the CDC, drowning rates among Black Americans have risen 28% since 2019.
1: Personally, I think it's accessibility. Yeah. Swimming, unfortunately, is not an easy sport to like integrate into, and it's also financially very difficult to do.
0: Charlotte Aquatics instructor and Queens University Hall of Fame swimmer Devin Hughes tells WCNC Charlotte accessibility remains one of the biggest barriers, but he's working to change that by teaching the next generation of swimmers using his past to find his path.
1: And then my brother told me to my face that I would never be as good enough swimmer as he was.
2: Are you serious?
1: So after failing the swim test for the third time on purpose, I told my parents, let's go back. I passed it, and that's what started my career. So it was purely competitive.
0: Local organizations like Charlotte Aquatics and the YMCA of Greater Charlotte are also helping adults overcome their fear of the water and learn potentially life-saving skills. I'm Amber Payton on your home for Black News First, the Black Information Network.
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5: 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It's more than just menus. It's a movement.
6: And so we really want to create something that was more all-inclusive to the creative things we were seeing happening in the food scene.
5: That's one of the three founders, Fallon Farrell.
6: As we've grown through the years, we've literally watched businesses start off as like a pop-up food tent and now having like two or three locations.
5: From soul food kitchens to hidden gem caterers, Black Restaurant Week shines a light where it's long been missing. It's helped generate tens of millions of dollars for Black-owned businesses, keeping legacies alive and creating new ones. And it's part of Black history still being written every time a diner takes that first bite. I'm Esther Dillard for the Black Information Network.
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9: Ford Motor Company is paying $2.3 million to settle harassment claims at its Hamburg, New York plant.
8: 24/7.
10: These kinds of shenanigans are direct violations of both the Civil Rights Act and the John Lewis Voting Rights Bill. So the dirty tricks of the past have been brought present.
3: If it's important to the Black community.
11: With the midterm elections nearly 2 months away, House Democrats announced five working groups aimed at affordability.
8: It's on the Black Information Network.
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12: The opinions, beliefs, and viewpoints expressed in this commentary are those of the author and do not necessarily represent those of BIN and its founding partners and employees. Now it's time to bring the funk with Roland S. Martin.
13: Ooh, you want to see a good roast? Here is Texas Congressman Christian Menifee laying out this white MAGA so-called expert.
14: Black workers are far more likely to be unemployed as white workers at almost every education level, true or false?
15: That is true.
14: So do you just believe that Black people are more lazy or aren't as good at applications? Why do you think that data is the way it is? If a random white person in this country and a random Black person in this country go to get their home appraised, right? Why is it that the black person is much more likely to get a lower value on their home appraisal?
2: Because they live in a different neighborhood?
14: Okay, great. We'll get to that in a second, because that's wrong. Black people in this country were enslaved for at least 240 years. Is that correct?
2: That's correct. Okay,

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8: Most people know about Restaurant Week, but not everyone knows there's a Black Restaurant Week born in Houston, Texas in 2016 and is now spreading to cities across the country. It's more than just menus. It's a movement.
9: And so we really want to create something that was more all-inclusive to the creative things we were seeing happening in the food scene.
8: That's one of the three founders, Fallon Farrell.
9: As we've grown through the years, we've literally watched businesses start off as like a pop-up food tent and now having like two or three locations.
8: From soul food kitchens to hidden gem caterers, Black Restaurant Week shines a light where it's long been missing. It's helped generate tens of millions of dollars for Black-owned businesses, keeping legacies alive and creating new ones. And it's part of Black history still being written every time a diner takes that first bite. I'm Esther Dillard for the Black Information Network.
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0: 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I'm Charlamagne the God, host of the world's most dangerous morning show, The Breakfast Club, and my history lives here.
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3: So-called expert.
4: Black workers are far more likely to be unemployed as white workers at almost every education level. True or false?
5: That is true.
4: So do you just believe that black people are more lazy or aren't as good at applications? Why do you think that data is the way it is? If a random white person in this country and a random black person in this country go to get their home appraised, right? Why is it that the black person is much more likely to get a lower value on their home appraisal?
5: Because they live in a different neighborhood.
4: Okay, great. We'll get to that in a second because that's wrong. Black people in this country were enslaved for at least 240 years. Is that correct?
5: That's correct.
4: Okay, and after slavery ended, you had about 100 more years at least of Jim Crow and legal segregation where government at the federal, state, and local level blocked black people from owning land, from getting bank loans, from living in certain neighborhoods, from attending certain schools. All of that happened too, right?
5: Yes.
4: Okay, so my question to you is simple. Name the year that the playing field became completely even. I want you to give me a date.
5: I mean, if you're looking at...
4: For home loans, I think we talked about home loans and appraisals. For home loans, what year did it become equal?
5: Well, according to the DEI movement in 1991, when they imposed disparate impact.
4: If a black person goes and applies for a home loan, they have the same likelihood of getting accepted for that loan as a white person does.
5: If you're asking me a person that lives next door to another person, if one is white and one is black and they go both apply for a loan, do I expect different outcomes? No. And if there are, then it should.

0: be enforced under discrimination laws.
1: So you're talking about rules, I'm talking about outcomes. So let's play a game of true and false, and let's start with wealth disparities. The median net worth of a white household in this country is $285,000. The median net worth of a black household is about $45,000. True or false?
0: I don't know.
2: 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I'm Roland Martin of the Black Information Network.
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5: Here's what's trending this hour. The U.S. Supreme Court has rejected an emergency request from Missouri Republicans to use a new congressional map in this year's midterm elections. The decision leaves in place a Missouri Supreme Court ruling blocking the map, while a ballot initiative challenging it moves forward. The proposed map would have eliminated one of Missouri's two Democratic-led House seats. Under the current map, Republicans hold 6 seats and Democrats hold 2. I'm Bree Wood with what's trending.
4: Sports on the Black Information Network.
6: Wimbledon is taking steps to limit the presence of influencers following issues that have affected this year's U.S. Open. Matches at Flushing Meadows have been interrupted by people taking photos, using bright lights, and making too much noise. Some of tennis's biggest stars, such as Naomi Osaka and Coco Gauff, have asked spectators to respect the etiquette. The U.S. Open gave official access to 100 content creators, as well as traditional journalists and broadcasters. Philadelphia sports fans are getting their first look at the future home of the 76ers and Flyers. The teams released renderings of their new arena, showing off a Spectrum-inspired design on the site of the former venue. It's being touted as the largest fully privately funded project in the city's history, with the teams taking a 50-50 split in ownership. The building is expected to open in 2030. And week one of the NFL season will kick off Wednesday night. A Super Bowl rematch is set to take place in Seattle between the Seahawks and Patriots. The Dolphins will visit the Raiders, the Buccaneers will face the Bengals, and the Jags will host the Browns this Sunday. With the latest in sports, I'm Misty Jordan on the Black Information Network, your home for Black News First.
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5: Just days after being convicted in the murder of Tupac Shakur, Dwayne Keefe D. Davis is maintaining his innocence and promising to appeal. In his first interview since the verdict, Davis told The Hollywood Reporter that he was not in Las Vegas the night Tupac was killed and accused witnesses of lying during the trial. He also addressed Tupac's family, saying he felt they viewed him as guilty before the verdict was reached. Davis further rejected long-running conspiracy theories involving Sean Diddy Combs, insisting he never sought a hit on Tupac or Suge Knight. Davis is scheduled to be sentenced October 13th. And Kawan White is speaking out after being convicted in the murder of Dallas rapper Mo 3 and sentenced to life in prison. In a social media post, White told supporters not to give up and to keep believing. The conviction comes nearly 6 years after Mo 3's death. Prosecutors also allege Devin Brown and rapper Yella Beezy were involved in the murder-for-hire plot. Yella Beezy's trial is scheduled to begin September 14th. With the latest in entertainment at 17 and 47 minutes past each hour. I'm Bree Wood on the Black Information Network, your home for Black news first.
15: 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At the Black Information Network, we tell stories from Cleveland, Milwaukee, and Minneapolis, where legacy meets survival and pride moves with purpose. We sit with elders who remember when Motown meant more than music, it meant movement. We walk with artists painting Black features on city walls. We vibe with DJs spinning house, hip-hop, and freedom into every mix. Black folks here cook love into casseroles, build businesses in blitz zones, and still show up at city council meetings wearing their Sunday best. Even through loss, protests, and isolation, we persist. We don't just make culture, we protect it and pass it forward. From Lake Erie to Lake Street, Black Midwesterners hold it down with heart and hustle. Our cold doesn't stop the fire, and our pride speaks softly, but it stands firm. With Black News First, I'm Katie Gray on the Black Information Network.
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16: Mr. Dillard, on your home for 24/7 news, the Black Information Network. That's the sound of bagpipes at the annual Patriot Day 9/11 Memorial Stair Climb in Atlanta, Georgia. Hundreds of participants turned out at Truist Park to mark the 25th anniversary of the terrorist attacks. The challenge is to climb more than 2,000 steps to match the height of the 110 floors of the World Trade Center's Twin Towers. Among the participants, firefighters from across the country and even the United Kingdom, all remembering that fateful day with each step.
17: It's huge. It's a great way to celebrate the fire service and to also remember those that were killed on 9/11.
16: The event honors the 343 FDNY firefighters and first responders who made the ultimate sacrifice. Louisiana State University's fight with the Southeastern Conference just escalated. The conference wants a federal judge to let it consider removing LSU from the league altogether. The vote would come Thursday, needing support from two-thirds of the conference. ESPN reports the SEC isn't actually expected to expel LSU, but the filing shows how serious this legal battle's become. At the heart of it, former Ole Miss players Daquan Wright and Xavier Harris. They are two Black athletes LSU has held off its roster. Jeff Palermo, who's covered LSU sports for 26 years with the Louisiana Network, tells Fox 8 News, the school is playing it safe.
18: For LSU, you let this play out a little bit, see where it goes, see if there's some sort of potential agreement that you can get with the SEC. It doesn't sound like it. If they're amending their lawsuit to open up the door to potentially expelling them from the league.
16: LSU left two roster spots open for Wright and Harris, but never added them. The school declined to comment on the SEC's latest filing. The Labor Day holiday is over, but many who did celebrate it used it as a reminder for the upcoming November elections. In Louisiana, union families packed City Park this past weekend for a Louisiana tradition. It's the 28th year for the Greater New Orleans AFL-CIO's Labor Day picnic, and with Republicans now controlling the governor's mansion and the legislature, dozens of politicians showed up too. Black Democratic Senate hopeful Jamie Davis came out telling Fox 8 his own family has union roots on the docks. And Black Democratic Congressman Troy Carter, a New Orleans Democrat running for re-election, framed the holiday in his own words.
19: Labor Day is not just a day off. It's not just another picnic. It's a time to honor the men and women of labor who have kept our country moving. They built America.
16: The picnic marks the unofficial kickoff to fall campaign season. Midterms are just weeks away. And several judgeship races also are on the ballot. I'm Esther Dillard on your home for Black News First, the Black Information Network.
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3: This is Layla Ali, undefeated world champion, Hall of Fame boxer, wellness advocate, and CEO of Layla Ali Lifestyle. My father, Muhammad Ali, was more than a champion in the ring. He was a global voice for courage, conviction, faith, and justice. The Muhammad Ali Center celebrates his life, his principles, and his willingness to stand for something bigger than himself, reminding us of the power of purpose. To learn more,

0: 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I'm Layla Ali, and my history lives here.
1: I'm Bill Black with another Bet You Didn't Know Music Fact. 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
2: Ain't nobody coming to see you, Otis.
1: Maybe there was one somebody. You ever heard Patti LaBelle talk about the time she was engaged

0: visitors back into airport terminals at select locations. Starting at 13 airports, people with TSA PreCheck or a known traveler number can apply online for a gateside pass 1 to 3 days before their visit. The program lets approved visitors pass through security to greet or see off travelers at the gate, a practice that largely ended after the September 11th terrorist attacks. I'm Bree Wood with What's Trending.
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2: Wimbledon is taking steps to limit the presence of influencers following issues that have affected this year's U.S. Open. Matches at Flushing Meadows have been interrupted by people taking photos, using bright lights, and making too much noise. Some of tennis's biggest stars, such as Naomi Osaka and Coco Gauff, have asked spectators to respect the etiquette. The U.S. Open gave official access to 100 content creators, as well as traditional journalists and broadcasters. Philadelphia sports fans are getting their first look at the future home of the 76ers and Flyers. The teams released renderings of their new arena, showing off a Spectrum-inspired design on the site of the former venue. It's being touted as the largest fully privately funded project in the city's history, with the teams taking a 50-50 split in ownership. The building is expected to open in 2030. And week one of the NFL season will kick off Wednesday night. A Super Bowl rematch is set to take place in Seattle between the Seahawks and Patriots. The Dolphins will visit the Raiders, the Buccaneers will face the Bengals, and the Jags will host the Browns this Sunday. With the latest in sports, I'm Misty Jordan on the Black Information Network, your home for Black News First.
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5: For decades, a quiet and remote Australian country town nurtured a world-class monster. 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
5: His name is Vince O'Dempsey. Psychopath, gangster, child killer, rapist. I'm Matthew Condon, journalist and true crime author, and I've spent years researching and tracking the life and crimes of this vicious murderer. 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
5: Vince O'Dempsey is currently serving life for 3 murders. He self-confessed to 33. My opinion, it's closer to 100. From Wooshka Studios, I'm Matthew Condon, and this is Ghostgate Road.
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2: Ciara and Russell Wilson are growing their family once again. The singer announced on Instagram Sunday that she's pregnant with her 5th child, her 4th with the former NFL quarterback. The couple shared a video of themselves hanging up t-shirts on a clothesline, including a tiny onesie for the newest member of their family, seemingly already known to fans as Cinco. Meanwhile, a Harlem museum celebrating Black culture is getting a major gift from one of music's biggest stars. Beyonce has donated $2 million to the Studio Museum. The singer says she always loved how the museum has introduced her to up-and-coming Black artists, and she's thrilled to support the museum and its artists. And BET is bringing back the Soul Train Awards after a 2-year hiatus. The ceremony last aired in 2023 and was hosted by Keke Palmer. This year's show will be taped in Chicago and air across CBS, VH1, MTV2, Logo, and BET Her. The Soul Train Awards returns Friday, November 27th at 8 p.m. Eastern. With the latest in entertainment, I'm Morgan Wood on the Black Information Network, your home for Black News First.

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2: On September 17th, 2009, 24-year-old Mitrice Richardson disappeared without a trace in the woods near Malibu, California. She had been arrested at a beachside restaurant for failing to pay a tab and taken to the Lost Hills Sheriff Station.
3: You know, I mean, she's not from that area, and I would hate to wake up to a morning report. Lost somewhere with her head chopped off.
4: At least in the station here, she will be separated, so nobody's going to be with her. So at least that's, you know, the plus thing, so you don't have to worry about her safety.
2: This is the same sheriff station where Mel Gibson was taken to sober up after his drunken rant and then safely driven back to his car. There was no courtesy ride for Mitrice, the young African-American non-celebrity.
5: They knew that she had been released with no car, no money, no cell phone, nothing. And in the dead of night, her mom calls the next morning to tell them that she never came home. And it's like, oh, well, she probably just, you know, she'll, they were just very nonchalant and casual about it.
3: She doesn't know the area. She's never been in your area. Well, I think she's depressed. That's what has me.
4: That's worth you more than just her. Okay.
2: The police released her just after midnight.
6: There was nothing right. They had my treats. Victimized from the moment they knew that she was not in the right state of mind she needed to be in. And she needed help. She should have went to a hospital.
2: Mitrice disappeared into the darkness and was never seen alive again. I'm Katherine Townsend, a private investigator, investigative journalist, and host of the podcast Helen Gone. In the third season of Helen Gone, we're going to try to find out what really happened to Mitrice Richardson.
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8: The opinions, beliefs, and viewpoints expressed in this commentary are those of the author and do not necessarily represent those of BIN and its founding partners and employees.
9: I'm James T. Harris, and I have something to say. New York just fixed racism. How? By forcing every beauty school student to learn how to do kinky hair. That's right. Starting today, if you want to cut hair in the Empire State, you better know your way around a silk press, a fade, and something called coily textures. Same number of hours, same license, but now with mandatory diversity training for follicles, what could go wrong? Look, I'm all for Black folks getting their hair done wherever they want, but government-mandated hairstyles? This is the same state that can't keep the subway from catching fire, but they've got time to regulate curl patterns? The same bureaucrats who gave us the DMV now want to inspect your cosmetology curriculum for inclusivity? Here's what's going to happen. Some 19-year-old from Albany who just wanted to give suburban moms blonde highlights is now going to be legally required to attempt a 4C twist out with scissors and state-mandated confidence. You thought bad hair days were rough before? Wait until diverse textures meets I watched a 20-minute training video and the kinky terminology official now written into law. Somewhere a state legislator had to say kinky in a committee hearing with a straight face. Probably the most action Albany seen in decades. The goal is nobody gets turned away from a salon. The reality? Everybody's about to get turned away from a salon when the one stylist who knows what she's doing is booked solid until 20. 20-

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0: We talk to CEOs with strong feelings about the way Amazon does business.
2: It's rope-a-dope. 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
8: Victory. It was an emotional scene outside a courtroom after a judge vacated a black man's conviction in his son's death. Danielle Smith served 24 years in prison.
7: Or heartbreaking loss.
9: The Grammy-winning singer, songwriter, and producer from Jackson, Mississippi, jazz legend Cassandra Wilson died this week at the age of 70.
6: Knowledge is power.
10: Welcome to the great state of Texas, where voter suppression is always on the menu, and Tarrant County is always willing to serve up a big helping.
7: And the Black Information Network is bringing you the stories that matter.
11: The opinions, beliefs, and viewpoints expressed in this commentary are those of the author and do not necessarily represent those of BIN and its founding partners and employees. Now it's time to bring the funk with Roland S. Martin.
12: Ooh, you want to see a good roast? Here is Texas Congressman Christian Menifee laying out this white MAGA so-called expert.
13: Black workers are far more likely to be unemployed as white workers at almost every education level. True or false?
14: That is true.
13: So do you just believe that black people are more lazy or aren't as good at applications? Why do you think that data is the way it is? If a random white person in this country and a random black person in this country go to get their home appraised, right? Why is it that the black person is much more likely to get a lower value on their home appraisal?
14: Because they live in a different neighborhood.
13: Okay, great. We'll get to that in a second because that's wrong. Black people in this country were enslaved for at least 240 years. Is that correct?
14: That's correct.
13: Okay, and after slavery ended, you had about 100 more years at least of Jim Crow and legal segregation, where government at the federal, state, and local level blocked black people from owning land, from getting bank loans, from living in certain neighborhoods, from attending certain schools. All that happened too, right?
14: Yes.
13: Okay, so my question to you is simple. Name the year that the playing field became completely even. I want you to give me a date.
14: I mean, if you're looking at...
13: For home loans, I think we talked about home loans and appraisals. For home loans, what year did it become equal?
14: Well, according to the DEI movement in 1991, when they imposed disparate impact.
13: If a black person goes and applies for a home loan, they have the same likelihood of getting accepted for that loan as a white person does.
14: If you're asking me a person that lives next door to another person, if one is white and one is black and they go both apply for a loan, do I expect different outcomes? No. And if there are, then it should be enforced under discrimination laws.
13: So you're talking about rules. I'm talking about outcomes. So let's play a game of true and false, and let's start with wealth disparities. The median net worth of a white household in this country is $285,000. The median net worth of a black household is about $45,000. True or false?
14: I don't know.
12: Poor little Dr. Michael Shires got exposed for not knowing a lot. I'm Roland Martin of the Black Information Network.
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15: Here's what's trending this hour. President Trump will headline both nights of the Republican National Committee's first ever midterm convention in Dallas. Trump is scheduled to deliver tonight's keynote address and will return to give the closing speech on the convention's second night. Vice President J.D. Vance will also take center stage with a keynote address. The event will feature candidates from key swing districts and discussions on immigration, congressional stock trading, and policy differences between Republicans and Democrats. I'm Bree Wood with What's Trending.
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9: Wimbledon is taking steps to limit the presence of influencers following issues that have affected this year's U.S. Open. Matches at Flushing Meadows have been interrupted by people taking photos, using bright lights, and making too much noise. Some of tennis's biggest stars, such as Naomi Osaka and Coco Gauff, have asked spectators to

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0: shines a light where it's long been missing. 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I'm Esther Dillard for the Black Information Network.
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8: a Mississippi white police chief accused of using the N-word in racist texts is out.
1: For and by us.
0: The opinions, beliefs, and viewpoints expressed in this commentary are those of the author and do not necessarily represent those of BIN and its founding partners and employees. Now it's time to bring the funk with Roland S. Martin.
9: Ooh, you want to see a good roast? Here is Texas Congressman Christian Menefee laying out this white MAGA so-called expert.
10: Black workers are far more likely to be unemployed as white workers at almost every education level, true or false?
11: That is true.
10: So do you just believe that Black people are more lazy or aren't as good at applications? Why do you think that data is the way it is? If a random white person in this country and a random Black person in this country go to get their home appraised, right, why is it that the Black person is much more likely to get a lower value on their home appraisal?
11: Because they live in a different neighborhood.
10: Okay, great. We'll get to that in a second because that's wrong. Black people in this country were enslaved for at least 240 years. Is that correct?
11: That's correct.
10: Okay, and after slavery ended, you had about 100 more years at least of Jim Crow and legal segregation, where government at the federal, state, and local level blocked Black people from owning land, from getting bank loans, from living in certain neighborhoods, from attending certain schools. All of that happened too, right?
11: Yes.
10: Okay, so my question to you is simple. Name the year that the playing field became completely even. I want you to give me a date.
11: I mean, if you're looking at...
10: For home loans, I think we talked about home loans and appraisals. For home loans, what year did it become equal?
11: Well, according to the DEI movement in 1991, when they imposed disparate impact.
10: If a Black person goes and applies for a home loan, they have the same likelihood of getting accepted for that loan as a white person does.
11: If you're asking me a person that lives next door to another person, if one is white and one is Black and they go both apply for a loan, do I expect different outcomes? No. And if there are, then it should be enforced under discrimination laws.
10: So you're talking about rules. I'm talking about outcomes. So let's play a game of true and false, and let's start with wealth disparities. The median net worth of a white household in this country is $285,000. The median net worth of a Black household is about $45,000. True or false?
11: I don't know.
9: Poor little Dr. Michael Shires got exposed for not knowing a lot. I'm Roland Martin of the Black Information Network.
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0: Here's what's trending this hour. President Trump will headline both nights of the Republican National Committee's first ever midterm convention in Dallas. Trump is scheduled to deliver tonight's keynote address and will return to give the closing speech on the convention's second night. Vice President J.D. Vance will also take center stage with a keynote address. The event will feature candidates from key swing districts and discussions on immigration, congressional stock trading, and policy differences between Republicans and Democrats. I'm Bree Wood with What's Trending.
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7: Wimbledon is taking steps to limit the presence of influencers following issues that have affected this year's U.S. Open. Matches at Flushing Meadows have been interrupted by people taking photos, using bright lights, and making too much noise. Some of tennis's biggest stars, such as Naomi Osaka and Coco Gauff, have asked spectators to respect the etiquette. The U.S. Open gave official access to 100 content creators, as well as traditional journalists and broadcasters. Philadelphia sports fans are getting their first look at the future home of the 76ers and Flyers. The teams released renderings of their new arena, showing off a Spectrum-inspired design on the site of the former venue. It's being touted as the largest fully privately funded project in the city's history, with the teams taking a 50-50 split in ownership. The building is expected to open in 2030. And week one.

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3: I'm Misty Jordan on your home for 24/7 News, the Black Information Network. A local group is pushing Charlotte-Mecklenburg schools to dial back technology for children in early grades. WCNC Charlotte says Schools Beyond Screens is presenting the school district with six ways to reduce the use of tech, including YouTube restriction. The group also seeks to eliminate student technology outright for students in kindergarten through second grade. During a school board meeting, school board member Dr. Melissa Bulknight, a Black woman, says getting rid of math programs like iReady could do more harm than good.
4: It's one data point to make a decision about a student, and we could miss opportunities to support the student.
3: The school system claims before getting rid of programs like iReady, they would have to find a way to replace it. The school system has already indicated it's not planning to block YouTube. Charlotte-Mecklenburg School Superintendent Dr. Crystal Hill was placed on paid leave for 2 months following allegations of misconduct, including misuse of federal funds and conflicts of interest. However, an investigation found no evidence of wrongdoing. For the first time since June, the Black superintendent addressed the investigation directly on WFAE. Hill said she's not perfect, but she knew she hadn't done anything illegal.
5: I knew that I had not done anything to violate board policy. I knew that I had not done anything that it was illegal, immoral, unethical. But I knew in that moment and through the entire 9 weeks of the investigation that I had not done anything that was a violation of board policy.
3: Hill expressed frustration over the lack of transparency and detailed allegations provided by the board. Despite the strained relationship, Hill hopes to move forward and continue serving students with the board. Most outdoor public pools close for the season after the Labor Day holiday weekend, but learning how to swim is a skill that can be used all year long. For many Black Americans, learning to swim is about more than getting comfortable in the water. It's also about closing a gap created by generations of limited access to swimming pools and swim education. In Charlotte, Black aquatics instructor and Queen's University Hall of Fame swimmer Devin Hughes is working to change that.
6: Personally, I think it's accessibility. Swimming, unfortunately, is not an easy sport to integrate into, and it's also financially very difficult to do.
3: The CDC says drowning rates among Black Americans have increased 28% since 2019. Hughes tells WNC Charlotte that he's using his own experience to help teach young swimmers the skills they need to feel confident and safe in the water. Asheville, North Carolina ended its flock program this month. Now the controversial roadside license plate cameras are coming down alongside coastal North Carolina. New Hanover County commissioners voted unanimously Tuesday to pull the plug on the county's flock camera network following heavy pushback over privacy concerns. Audit logs revealed outside law enforcement agencies searched the local database almost 3 million times from January 2025 through early June. The county, however, has not confirmed a removal date or whether breaking the contract carries a financial penalty. I'm Misty Jordan on your home for Black News First, the Black Information Network.
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7: Most people know about Restaurant Week, but not everyone knows there's a Black Restaurant Week born in Houston, Texas in 2016 and is now spreading to cities across the country. It's more than just menus. It's a movement.
8: And so we really want to create something that was more all-inclusive to the creative things we were seeing happening in the food scene.
7: That's one of the three founders, Fallon Farrell.
8: As we've grown through the years, we've literally watched businesses start off as a pop-up food tent and now having two or three locations.
7: From soul food kitchens to hidden gem caterers, Black Restaurant Week shines a light where it's long been missing. It's helped generate tens of millions of dollars for Black-owned businesses, keeping legacies alive and creating new ones. And it's part of Black history still being written every time a diner takes that first bite. I'm Esther Dillard for the Black Information Network.
2: 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I'm Charlamagne Tha God, host of the world's most dangerous morning show, The Breakfast Club.

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2: 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Like, I just can't help it. I really, really like listening to old school music. It makes me feel good. But let's see, all my God kids love Taylor Swift so much. Like, you have to hear the way that they sing this song. They're like, you have to listen, Gma, to the song. And look, and can I buy it? And can I get it? So it's definitely some Taylor Swift happening around me going on. And she's super cool. I also really appreciate the way that she writes music and plays music and everything. So she's dope. I like A$AP Rocky. I like A$AP Ferg, too. So, yeah, there's a lot of things I'm into.
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5: Hope in the face of difficulty. 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
9: Welcome to Hope Has a Home. I'm Bree Wood for the Black Information Network. Hope often begins with a single opportunity. For former First Lady Michelle Obama, creating those opportunities for girls has become a lifelong mission. And now she's investing another $500,000 to help young women in her hometown of Chicago dream bigger, achieve more, and discover what's possible.
10: I learned community here. I learned all the things I know about being human from this place, this city, this culture. But also, I know these girls. I know what they're going through. I know what it feels to be raised in communities where you know you're smart and you know you're special, because when you are, you're born with it and you know it.
9: Through the Obama Foundation's Girls Opportunity Alliance, 10 Chicago area organizations will receive a share of $500,000 to support girls between the ages of 10 and 19. The investment is expected to reach more than 2,200 young people through programs focused on mental health, leadership, arts education, athletics, mentorship, and refugee support. Michelle Obama says she's seen firsthand what happens when girls receive the support, encouragement, and opportunities they deserve. She believes these organizations are helping girls discover futures they may not yet see for themselves.
11: When a girl is empowered, she doesn't just change her own future. She changes her family, her community, our world. These local change makers know the needs of their communities. Now more than ever, this work could not be more important, because when our girls thrive, we all do.
9: That commitment is deeply personal. Mrs. Obama often speaks about growing up on Chicago's South Side, where family, community, and education helped shape the woman she would become. Today, she says many of the girls being served by these programs remind her of herself. The announcement comes as leaders from nearly 100 organizations gathered at the Obama Presidential Center campus during the Girls Opportunity Alliance Chicago Network convening. The event focused on building stronger connections among organizations working every day to uplift girls and young women. It's also a reflection of the larger mission behind the Obama Foundation and the Obama Presidential Center. CEO and member of the Board of Directors of the Obama Foundation, the Honorable Valerie Jarrett, made the official announcement.
12: We are announcing that the Girls Opportunity Alliance is providing $500,000 in support to 10 girl-serving organizations across Chicago in honor of back-to-school season.
9: More than a museum or civic landmark, the Obama Presidential Center was created to inspire people to create positive change in their own communities. Investing in girls is one powerful example of that vision in action. Valerie Jarrett also spoke on how the programs they are supporting were chosen.
12: We do a lot of research to find out which organizations have the biggest impact. And we take a close look at the girls that they're serving and the difference that they're making in their lives.
9: When a young person gains confidence, finds a mentor, receives support, or discovers her voice, the impact stretches far beyond one individual. What these women and so many others have learned is that hope has a home when someone believes in your potential, even before you can see it yourself. For more information on all of the programs being funded and availability of tickets to the Obama Presidential Center, please visit Obama.org. The Obama Foundation is a nonprofit collaborator of the Black Information Network. I'm Bree Wood for the Black Information Network.
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13: I'm Amber Payton on the Black Information Network, and today we honor a true hero of World War II, Waverly B. Woodson Jr., an African-American medic who risked it all for freedom and his comrades. June 6, 1944, D-Day. Amid the chaos of Omaha Beach, Woodson's landing craft was struck. Despite being wounded himself, he leaped into action. For over 30 relentless hours, he treated the injured under enemy fire, bandaging wounds, performing amputations, and saving countless lives. But Woodson's heroism went beyond the battlefield. In an era of segregation, he shattered barriers, proving that courage knows no color. His nomination for the Medal of Honor was never awarded until the Distinguished Service Cross was posthumously honored in 2024. It's the second highest honor that can be bestowed on a member of the Army and is awarded for extraordinary heroism. Let's ensure his story is never forgotten. Waverly B. Woodson Jr. exemplifies the best of humanity, dedication, bravery, and the power to inspire. I'm Amber Payton on your home for 24/7 Black News First, the Black Information Network.
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14: I'm Misty Jordan on your home for 24/7 News, the Black Information Network. Charlotte Mecklenburg School Superintendent Dr. Crystal Hill was placed on paid leave for 2 months following allegations of misconduct, including misuse of federal funds and conflicts of interest. However, an investigation found no evidence of wrongdoing. For the first time since June, the Black superintendent addressed the investigation directly on WFAE. Hill said she's not perfect, but she knew she hadn't done anything illegal.
15: I knew that I had not done anything to violate board policy. I knew that I had not done anything that it was illegal, immoral, unethical. I am not perfect, but I knew in that moment and through the entire 9 weeks of the investigation that I had not done anything that was a violation of board policy.
14: Hill expressed frustration over the lack of transparency and detailed allegations provided by the board. Despite the strained relationship, Hill hopes to move forward and continue serving students with the board. The investigation summary is expected to be released by the end of the month. Most outdoor public pools close for the season after the Labor Day holiday weekend, but learning how to swim is a skill that can be used all year long. For many Black Americans, learning to swim is about more than getting comfortable in the water. It's also about closing a gap created by generations of limited access to swimming pools and swim education. In Charlotte, Black aquatics instructor and Queen's University Hall of Fame swimmer Devin Hughes is working to change that.
16: Personally, I think it's accessibility. Yeah. Swimming, unfortunately, is not an easy sport to integrate into, and it's also financially very difficult to do.
14: The CDC says drowning rates among Black Americans have increased 28% since 2019. Hughes tells WNC Charlotte that he's using his own experience to help teach young swimmers the skills they need to feel confident and safe in the water. Asheville, North Carolina ended its flock program this month. Now the controversial roadside license plate cameras are coming down alongside coastal North Carolina. New Hanover County commissioners voted unanimously Tuesday to pull the plug on the county's flock camera network following heavy pushback over privacy concerns. Audit logs revealed outside law enforcement agencies searched the local database almost 3 million times from January 2025 through early June. The county, however, has not confirmed a removal date or whether breaking the contract carries a financial penalty. A local group is pushing Charlotte Mecklenburg schools to dial back technology for children in early grades. WCNC Charlotte says Schools Beyond Screens is presenting the school district with 6 ways to reduce the use of tech, including YouTube restriction. The group also seeks to eliminate student technology outright for students in kindergarten through 2nd grade. During a school board meeting, school board member Dr. Melissa Bulknight, a Black woman, says getting rid of math programs like iReady could do more harm than good.
17: You have to be able, as an educator, to triangulate data. So if we use one data point to make a decision about a student, then we could miss opportunities to support the student.
14: The school system claims before getting rid of programs like iReady, they would have to find a way to replace it. The school system has already indicated it's not planning to block YouTube. I'm Misty Jordan on your home for Black News First, the Black Information Network.
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19: On September 17th, 2009, 24-year-old Maitrice Richardson disappeared without a trace in the woods near Malibu, California. She had been arrested at a beachside restaurant for failing to pay a tab and taken to the Lost Hills Sheriff's Station.
20: You know, I mean, she's not from that area, and I would hate to wake up to a morning report. Lost somewhere with her head chopped off.
21: At least in the station here, she will be separated, so nobody's going to be with her. So at least that's, you know, the plus thing, so you don't have to worry about her safety.
19: This is the same sheriff's station where Mel Gibson was taken to sober up after his drunken rant and then safely driven back to his car. There was no courtesy ride for Maitrice, the young African-American non-celebrity.
22: They knew that she had been released with no car, no money, no cell phone, nothing. And in the dead of night, her mom calls the next morning to tell them that she never came home. And it's like, oh, well, she probably just, you know, they were just very nonchalant and casual about it.
20: She doesn't know the area. She's never been in your area. Well, I think she's depressed. That's what has me
21: fight. That's worth you more than just her. Okay.
19: The police released her just after midnight.
23: There was nothing right. They had my treats victimized from the moment they knew that she was not in the right state of mind she needed to be in. And she needed help. She should have went to a hospital.
19: Maitrice disappeared into the darkness and was never seen alive again. I'm Katherine Townsend, a private investigator, investigative journalist, and host of the podcast Hell and Gone. In the third season of Hell and Gone, we're going to try to find out what really happened to Maitrice Richardson.
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2: Production is officially underway on a new biopic about entertainment and civil rights icon Josephine Baker, with singer and actress FKA Twigs set to star in the title role. The film will chronicle Baker's remarkable journey from St. Louis to international stardom in France, where she became a groundbreaking performer, World War II spy, and civil rights activist. The project aims to highlight not only Baker's historic achievements on stage, but also her humanitarian work and lasting impact on Black culture around the world. FKA Twigs has called the role a tremendous honor. And the upcoming Snoop Dogg biopic has cast a familiar name to play one of hip-hop's greatest legends. Suavo Twain, the son of late R&B stars D'Angelo and Angie Stone, has been selected to portray the notorious B.I.G. in the film Snoop. The project stars Jonathan Davis as Snoop Dogg. The role is Twain's real name, Michael D'Angelo Archer II's first major movie appearance. The film is scheduled to hit theaters in August of 2027. With the latest in entertainment at 17 and 47 minutes past each hour, I'm Bree Wood on the Black Information Network, your home for Black News First.
3: This is Morgan Wood on the Black Information Network with some Black sports trivia you should know. In the fast-paced world of pro football, the term sacking the quarterback is a key part of the game's vocabulary. But I bet you didn't know who created this phrase. The term sack was popularized in the 1960s by Black NFL Hall of Fame linebacker Deacon Jones. Jones, known for his pass-rushing style, coined the phrase to describe the act of tackling the quarterback behind the line of scrimmage to end the play. As a player, Deacon Jones revolutionized the defensive game, creating a new role of pure pass rushers in football that would eventually evolve into the modern defensive end. His relentless pursuit of the quarterback became a defining feature of the defense. Today, sacking the quarterback is one of the most celebrated achievements in football, with defensive players aiming to tackle the quarterback each time the ball is snapped. It's now a term all football fans know and use, thanks to Black NFL Hall of Fame linebacker Deacon Jones. For the Black Information Network, I'm Morgan Wood.
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5: Ikamoni on your home for Black News First, the Black Information Network. U.S. Marshals are reporting the results of a month-long effort to recover Ohio children reported as missing or endangered. U.S. Marshal Pete Elliott says 79 kids ranging in age from 6 to 17 years old were recovered last month as part of Operation Meridian.
6: Some of these kids were runaways, some were neglected, some abandoned, some were being trafficked. We got a little bit of everything during the course of this.
5: Investigators say during the course of the investigation, they followed leads that took them as far away as Georgia. Elliott says some are runaways, neglected, or abandoned.
6: Some were pretty bad situations, and again, some of these children, you know, were being trafficked, some were being prostituted out. Some ran far and some ran very far.
5: Fake search engine ads are at the center of a big international bank fraud case. The DOJ said Tuesday that 36-year-old Sergei Filimonov was extradited from the Republic of Georgia and pleaded not guilty in Atlanta, Georgia. Prosecutors say the Russian web developer warehoused more than 5,000 stolen logins gathered from fake Google and Bing ads. The FBI ties the ring to $15 million in stolen funds and roughly $28 million in attempted transfers. Sergei remains behind bars in U.S. Marshals custody. Lawsuits are being filed in connection to the deadly mass shooting at Appalachie High School in Barrow County, Georgia, 2 years ago. Channel 2 reports at least seven families have presented complaints this month, including challenges on behalf of those who were injured or died. Some lawsuits name the school district and the principal, while some include the shooter Colt Gray and his parents. The 2024 shooting killed two students, one black, and two teachers, while seven others were hurt. Georgia Governor Brian Kemp held a ceremony for the anniversary.
7: Coach Richard Aspinwall, Christina Aramie, Mason Skirmahorn, and Christian Angelo. Their names will live on in our memories, but also in the hearts of their families. For them, this date will always be a reminder of that loss, but also the impact of their loved ones that had on others.
5: A federal judge holds a motion hearing today on the Southeastern Conference's request for emergency court protection. SEC leaders plan to meet on Thursday to consider removing Louisiana State University from the conference as the fight over eligibility for former pro football players continues. ESPN reports the SEC isn't expected to kick LSU out of the conference, but is trying to show who's the boss. The SEC is asking a federal judge in Alabama to keep Louisiana officials and others from blocking Thursday's meeting or interfering with any decision that may result from it. I'm Alexandria Ikemoni on your home for Black News First, the Black Information Network.
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0: gallon of gas has climbed to $4.15, the highest price ever recorded for this point in the summer travel season.
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1: Closing arguments are underway in the federal murder-for-hire trial of rapper Lil Durk. Prosecutors say Durk orchestrated a 2022 plot to kill rapper Quando Rondo in retaliation for the death of his friend.

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0: Williams has more.
1: The incident happened yesterday morning near 130th in Indiana. The search continues for Raphael Howard. Her father remains devastated.
2: A smile brightened up the room. You know, she was just outside enjoying herself with some friends and on her way home.
1: Another occupant of the vehicle, identified as 24-year-old Tremaine Sanders, was pronounced dead. Three others survived. I'm Perry Williams.
0: Residents in Chicago's Bridgeport neighborhood and several selected officials were pushing back against plans of a new Sox stadium. 11th Ward Alderwoman Nicole Lee is concerned about the relocation of the team and the possibility of a new Amtrak rail yard.
3: If the Sox move and we're left with a 24/7 rail maintenance yard and an empty stadium, we're done for here.
0: The White Sox released a statement claiming that minority owner Justin Ishba is looking at the South Loop site as a possibility when the lease at Reed Field ends in 2029. The organization also mentioned that they were not aware of Amtrak's plans prior to their public announcement. I'm Kevin Brown on your home for Black News First, the Black Information Network.
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15: The opinions, beliefs, and viewpoints expressed in this commentary are those of the author and do not necessarily represent those of BIN and its founding partners and employees.
16: I'm James T. Harris, and I have something to say. New York just fixed racism. How? By forcing every beauty school student to learn how to do kinky hair. That's right. Starting today, if you want to cut hair in the Empire State, you better know your way around a silk press, a fade, and something called coily textures. Same number of hours, same license, but now with mandatory diversity training for follicles, what could go wrong? Look, I'm all for black folks getting their hair done wherever they want, but government-mandated hairstyles? This is the same state that can't keep the subway from catching fire, but they've got time to regulate curl patterns? The same bureaucrats who gave us the DMV now want to inspect your cosmetology curriculum for inclusivity? Here's what's going to happen. Some 19-year-old from Albany who just wanted to give suburban moms blonde highlights is now going to be legally required to attempt a 4C twist out with scissors and state-mandated confidence. You thought bad hair days were rough before? Wait until diverse textures meets I watched a 20-minute training video and the kinky terminology official now written into law. Somewhere a state legislator had to say kinky in a committee hearing with a straight face. Probably the most action Albany's seen in decades. The goal is nobody gets turned away from a salon. The reality? Everybody's about to get turned away from a salon when the one stylist who knows what she's doing is booked solid until 2029 and the rest are legally prohibited from admitting they're in over their heads. Plus, get ready for the lawsuits when someone's state-certified kinky hair expertise turns into a chemical fire situation. The state that brought you bail reform now brings you mandatory hot comb certification. What could possibly go wrong? I'm James T. Harris for the Black Information Network.
8: Atlanta is more than the city too busy to hate. It's a city too proud to stop. At the Black Information Network, we tell the story of Black Atlanta, where legacy, luxury, and leadership walk side by side. From Auburn Avenue to the West End, from Morehouse to Magic City, Black culture here is everywhere. We talk with stylists on Edgewood, scholars on the AUC yard, trap artists recording in basements, and small business owners grinding off Cascade. We spotlight designers remixing church fashion into high fashion. We uplift organizers from Bankhead to Buckhead, keeping communities safe, fed, and seen. We celebrate the city where students become senators, where protests become policies, and where Black culture doesn't just thrive. It leads. Atlanta gave us movements, music, and mayors who look like us. And even as the skyline grows taller, our roots grow deeper. Because Black Atlanta isn't just a scene, it's a standard. With Black News First, this is Alexandria Ikemoni on the Black Information Network.
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21: Welcome to Hope Has a Home. I'm Bree Wood for the Black Information Network. Hope often begins with a single opportunity. For former First Lady Michelle Obama, creating those opportunities for girls has become a lifelong mission. And now she's investing another $500,000 to help young women in her hometown of Chicago dream bigger, achieve more, and discover what's possible.
22: I learned community here. I learned all the things I know about being human from this place, this city, this culture. But also, I know these girls. I know what they're going through. I know what it feels to be raised in communities where you know you're smart and you know you're special because when you are, you're born with it and you know it.
21: Through the Obama Foundation's Girls Opportunity Alliance, 10 Chicago area organizations will receive a share of $500,000 to support girls between the ages of 10 and 19. The investment is expected to reach more than 2,200 young people through programs focused on mental health, leadership, arts education, athletics, mentorship, and refugee support. Michelle Obama says she's seen firsthand what happens when girls receive the support, encouragement, and opportunities they deserve. She believes these organizations are helping girls discover futures they may not yet see for themselves.
1: When a girl is empowered, she doesn't just change her own future. She changes her family, her community, our world. These local change makers know the needs of their communities. Now more than ever, this work could not be more important, because when our girls thrive, we all do.
21: That commitment is deeply personal. Mrs. Obama often speaks about growing up on Chicago's South Side, where family, community, and education helped shape the woman she would become. Today, she says many of the girls being served by these programs remind her of herself. The announcement comes as leaders from nearly 100 organizations gathered at the Obama Presidential Center campus during the Girls Opportunity Alliance Chicago Network convening. The event focused on building stronger connections among organizations working every day to uplift girls and young women. It's also a reflection of the larger mission behind the Obama Foundation and the Obama Presidential Center. CEO and member of the Board of Directors of the Obama Foundation, the Honorable Valerie Jarrett, made the official announcement.
2: We are announcing that the Girls Opportunity Alliance is providing $500,000 in support to 10 girl-serving organizations across Chicago in honor of back-to-school season.
21: More than a museum or civic landmark, the Obama Presidential Center was created to inspire people to create positive change in their own communities. Investing in girls is one powerful example of that vision in action. Valerie Jarrett also spoke on how the programs they are supporting were chosen.
2: We do a lot of research to find out which organizations have the biggest impact. And we take a close look at the girls that they're serving and the difference that they're making in their lives.
21: When a young person gains confidence, finds a mentor, receives support, or discovers her voice, the impact stretches far beyond one individual. What these women and so many others have learned is that hope has a home when someone believes in your potential, even before you can see it yourself. For more information on all of the programs being funded and availability of tickets to the Obama Presidential Center, please visit obama.org. The Obama Foundation is a nonprofit collaborator of the Black Information Network. I'm Bree Wood for the Black Information Network.
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0: Welcome to the journey around America, where we visit iconic locations connected to Black history. 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The Apollo Theater opened its doors in 1914 as a burlesque theater, but soon became the premier showplace for live musical entertainment. The theater became famous for Amateur Night, a weekly talent show that launched the careers of stars like Lauryn Hill and the Jackson 5.
3: Osiris,
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0: 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For the Black Information Network, I'm Kevin Brown.
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25: I'm Misty Jordan, on your home for 24/7 News, the Black Information Network. Charlotte Mecklenburg School Superintendent Dr. Crystal Hill was placed on paid leave for 2 months following allegations of misconduct, including misuse of federal funds and conflicts of interest. However, an investigation found no evidence of wrongdoing. For the first time since June, the Black superintendent addressed the investigation directly on WFAE. Hill said she's not perfect, but she knew she hadn't done anything illegal.
3: I knew that I had not done anything to violate board policy. I knew that I had not done anything that it was illegal, immoral, unethical. I am not perfect, but I knew in that moment and through the entire 9 weeks of the investigation that I had not done anything that was a violation of board policy.
25: Hill expressed frustration over the lack of transparency and detailed allegations provided by the board. Despite the strained relationship, Hill hopes to move forward and continue serving students with the board. The investigation summary is expected to be released by the end of the month. Most outdoor public pools close for the season after the Labor Day holiday weekend, but learning how to swim is a skill that can be used all year long. For many Black Americans, learning to swim is about more than getting comfortable in the water. It's also about closing a gap created by generations of limited access to swimming pools and swim education. In Charlotte, Black aquatics instructor and Queens University Hall of Fame swimmer Devin Hughes is working to change that.
6: Personally, I think it's accessibility. Swimming, unfortunately, is not an easy sport to integrate into, and it's also financially very difficult to do.
25: The CDC says drowning rates among Black Americans have increased 28% since 2019. Hughes tells WNC Charlotte that he's using his own experience to help teach young swimmers the skills they need to feel confident and safe in the water. A local group is pushing Charlotte-Mecklenburg schools to dial back technology for children in early grades. WCNC Charlotte says Schools Beyond Screens is presenting the school district with 6 ways to reduce the use of tech, including YouTube restriction. The group also seeks to eliminate student technology outright for students in kindergarten through second grade. During a school board meeting, school board member Dr. Melissa Bolknight, a Black woman, says getting rid of math programs like iReady could do more harm than good.
10: You have to be able, as an educator, to triangulate data. So if we use one data point to make a decision about a student, then we could miss opportunities to support the student.
25: The school system claims before getting rid of programs like iReady, they would have to find a way to replace it. The school system has already indicated it's not planning to block YouTube. Asheville, North Carolina, ended its flock program this month. Now the controversial roadside license plate cameras are coming down alongside coastal North Carolina. New Hanover County commissioners voted unanimously Tuesday to pull the plug on the county's flock camera network following heavy pushback over privacy concerns. Audit logs revealed outside law enforcement agencies searched the local database almost 3 million times from January 2025 through early June. The county, however, has not confirmed a removal date or whether breaking the contract carries a financial penalty. I'm Misty Jordan on your home for Black News First, the Black Information Network.
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5: This is Layla Ali, undefeated world champion, Hall of Fame boxer, wellness advocate, and CEO of Layla Ali Lifestyle. My father, Muhammad Ali, was more than a champion in the ring. He was a global voice for courage, conviction, faith, and justice. The Muhammad Ali Center celebrates his life, his principles, and his willingness to stand for something bigger than himself, reminding us of the power of purpose. To learn more,

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3: Was all that happened too, right?
4: Yes.
3: Okay, so my question to you is simple. Name the year that the playing field became completely even. I want you to give me a date.
4: I mean, if you're looking at...
3: For home loans, I think we talked about home loans and appraisals. For home loans, what year did it become equal?
4: Well, according to the DEI movement in 1991, when they imposed disparate impact.
3: If a black person goes and applies for a home loan, they have the same likelihood of getting accepted for that loan as a white person does.
4: If you're asking me a person that lives next door to another person, if one is white and one is black and they go both apply for a loan, do I expect different outcomes? No. And if there are, then it should be enforced under discrimination laws.
3: So you're talking about rules. I'm talking about outcomes. So let's play a game of true and false, and let's start with wealth disparities. The median net worth of a white household in this country is $285,000. The median net worth of a black household is about $45,000. True or false?
4: I don't know.
5: Poor little Dr. Michael Shires got exposed for not knowing a lot. I'm Roland Martin of the Black Information Network.
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6: Here's what's trending this hour. President Trump will speak at the Republican National Committee's first ever midterm convention tonight in Dallas. Trump will also deliver the closing address tomorrow night. A severe weather threat is set to impact millions from the Central Plains to western New York today. NOAA Storm Prediction Center has issued a level 2 out of 5 risk of severe thunderstorms for parts of Ohio, Pennsylvania, and New York. And Apple fans will soon be able to get their hands on the company's first ever foldable iPhone. I'm Amber Payton. And that's what's trending.
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7: MLB Network is set to premiere an original documentary commemorating the 25th anniversary of 9/11. When America Took the Field debuts Thursday, it takes a deep dive into how baseball brought Americans together following one of the darkest days in the nation's history. The 2-hour documentary will include exclusive interviews with several baseball legends, including Hall of Famer Ken Griffey Jr. and many more. U.S. Open action stretched well into the night as 8-seed Ben Shelton outlasted 2nd-seeded Carlos Alcaraz in a 5-set victory that pushes him into the semifinals. The match finally wrapped up just before 3:30 a.m. Eastern time in front of a lively crowd at Flushing Meadows. Shelton now advances to face fellow American Francis Tiafoe in the semifinals. And the controversial ending to this past weekend's Michigan-Western Michigan football game has led the NCAA to create standard timing protocol. From now on, the official time for all college football games will be what's displayed on the in-stadium clock with a television broadcast embedded clock used in replay challenges. With the latest in sports, I'm Misty Jordan on the Black Information Network, your home for Black News First.
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9: In the spring of 2015, Jacob Wells went missing in the Northwoods town of Whitetail, Minnesota.
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11: Are you listening to me? 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
12: At the time, authorities called it an accidental death. But Jacob's uncle, Donald Van Kalkar, has new information that he says should prompt law enforcement to reopen the case.
13: No, listen, Brett. The stories I could tell you, the stories everybody's got about this guy. What does Howland want with our kids?
14: We started thinking of ourselves as, like, survivalists. Everything got way more intense after that.
9: My name is Brett Ryback, and this is In Strange Woods.
15: That's

0: $50,000 annual salaries. Black tennis player Francis Tiafoe is all the rave in the sports world today on two fronts. First, he came back from a slow start in yesterday's quarterfinal match with fellow American Alex Mickelson to win the match in a stunning victory. During the post-match press conference, he said a mid-match break helped him get his footing.
1: I mean, I definitely waited for the last minute. And then I was able to turn it around. I was able to finally get momentum, see some balls in the court, getting some rallies, find myself with the net, and then some, you know, good shots to get the crowd going. And so it's tennis, man. You see a little opening window, you see turning points, 1 point, and all of a sudden you're 4 hours later in a battle, it's still 1 point. So tennis is a unique sport like that.
0: After the match, Tiafoe rushed to the net to offer his support to Mickelson, who became emotional after losing the match. The embrace lasted more than 20 seconds. Tiafoe now advances to the semifinals, which will be played on Friday. Stevie Wonder is going on tour. The Motown icon is announcing an 18-date tour commemorating the 50th anniversary of his highly acclaimed Songs in the Key of Life album. The triple album won a Grammy in 1976 for Best Album of the Year. The tour starts October 15th in Paris and ends December 19th in Los Angeles. Reports are he will perform all songs on the album at each stop. Tickets in some cities go on sale as early as tomorrow morning. The tour has several international stops. U.S. cities on the tour include Detroit, New York City, Chicago, D.C., and Los Angeles. This is BIN News This Hour. Be sure to follow us wherever you get your podcast. I'm Andrea Coleman on the Black Information Network, home of Black News First.
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5: I'm Amber Payton on the Black Information Network, and today we honor a true hero of World War II, Waverly B. Woodson Jr., an African-American medic who risked it all for freedom and his comrades. June 6, 1944, D-Day. Amid the chaos of Omaha Beach, Woodson's landing craft was struck. Despite being wounded himself, he leaped into action. For over 30 relentless hours, he treated the injured under enemy fire, bandaging wounds, performing amputations, and saving countless lives. But Woodson's heroism went beyond the battlefield. In an era of segregation, he shattered barriers, proving that courage knows no color. His nomination for the Medal of Honor was never awarded until the Distinguished Service Cross was posthumously honored in 2024. It's the second highest honor that can be bestowed on a member of the Army and is awarded for extraordinary heroism. Let's ensure his story is never forgotten. Waverly B. Woodson Jr. exemplifies the best of humanity, dedication, bravery, and the power to inspire. I'm Amber Payton on your home for 24/7 Black News First, the Black Information Network.
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6: I'm Misty Jordan on your home for 24/7 News, the Black Information Network. Charlotte Mecklenburg School Superintendent Dr. Crystal Hill was placed on paid leave for 2 months following allegations of misconduct, including misuse of federal funds and conflicts of interest. However, an investigation found no evidence of wrongdoing. For the first time since June, the Black superintendent addressed the investigation directly on WFAE. Hill said she's not perfect, but she knew she hadn't done anything illegal.
7: I knew that I had not done anything to violate board policy. I knew that I had not done anything that it was illegal, immoral, unethical. I am not perfect, but I knew in that moment and through the entire 9 weeks of the investigation that I had not done anything that was a violation of board policy.
6: Hill expressed frustration over the lack of transparency and detailed allegations provided by the board. Despite the strained relationship, Hill hopes to move forward and continue serving students with the board. The investigation summary is expected to be released by the end of the month. Most outdoor public pools close for the season after the Labor Day holiday weekend, but learning how to swim is a skill that can be used all year long. For many Black Americans, learning to swim is about more than getting comfortable in the water. It's also about closing a gap created by generations of limited access to swimming pools and swim education. In Charlotte, Black aquatics instructor and Queen's University Hall of Fame swimmer Devin Hughes is working to change that.
8: Personally, I think it's accessibility. Yeah. Swimming, unfortunately, is not an easy sport to integrate into, and it's also financially very difficult to do.
6: The CDC says drowning rates among Black Americans have increased 28% since 2019. Hughes tells WNC Charlotte that he's using his own experience to help teach young swimmers the skills they need to feel confident and safe in the water. A local group is pushing Charlotte-Mecklenburg schools to dial back technology for children in early grades. WCNC Charlotte says Schools Beyond Screens is presenting the school district with six ways to reduce the use of tech, including YouTube restriction. The group also seeks to eliminate student technology outright for students in kindergarten through second grade. During a school board meeting, school board member Dr. Melissa Bolknight, a Black woman, says getting rid of math programs like iReady could do more harm than good.
9: You have to be able, as an educator, to triangulate data. So if we use one data point to make a decision about a student, then we could miss opportunities to support the student.
6: The school system claims before getting rid of programs like iReady, they would have to find a way to replace it. The school system has already indicated it's not planning to block YouTube. Asheville, North Carolina ended its flock program this month. Now the controversial roadside license plate cameras are coming down alongside coastal North Carolina. New Hanover County commissioners voted unanimously Tuesday to pull the plug on the county's flock camera network following heavy pushback over privacy concerns. Audit logs revealed outside law enforcement agencies searched the local database almost 3 million times from January 2025 through early June. The county, however, has not confirmed a removal date or whether breaking the contract carries a financial penalty. I'm Misty Jordan on your home for Black News First, the Black Information Network.
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11: The Thurgood Marshall College Fund has two major events this week in Washington, D.C. 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All right, let's get to it. Y'all got two major events planned this week, starting Thursday, CEO Impact Now Awards in D.C. at the National Museum of African American History, and on Saturday, the 39th annual Thurgood Marshall College Fund Anniversary Gala is at the Marriott Marquis. Lorenz, you are hosting both events again this year. So tell us about your commitment to the Thurgood Marshall College Fund.
12: Well, first and foremost, I just want to say it's an honor to be a part of the Thurgood Marshall College Fund and being the voice, if you will, to allow people to know how important the HBCU community is, what we have been able to do over the years for the students and alumni, just being able to give the new generation, the next generation, the opportunity to be able to, you know, reach their goals. And it's just been so great to see the impact in which the Marshall College Fund has had over the years.
11: Dr. Williams, these two events, man, benefit HBCU students, of course. Tell us, where does the money go?
13: These scholarships go directly to students so that they don't have to worry about how they're going to pay their bill. That's a real thing for our students. They're bright, they're smart, they're talented. But what gets in the way sometimes? Finances. So that's why we're doing these two major events. And we're so honored to be here on your call this morning to tell your audience about how they can support these two major activities. You can go to CMCF website, but I want your audience to hear this. We're actually going to give you a discount. CMCF D9 Award. CMCF D9 Award. That's a code. And put that into the registration code, and you will get a 50% discount.
12: Yeah, and for any other information that y'all need, you can go to tmcf.org for more information on, in terms of all the things that we have going on. Excellence all the way around.
14: Love that.
11: Lorenz Tate, one and only man, and Dr. Harry L. Williams.
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16: Mecklenburg County leaders in Charlotte, North Carolina have approved funding to reopen Jail North as overcrowding continues to strain the county's detention system.
4: Perspective that you can trust.
17: In a past interview with Black Enterprise, Steinem said she believed Black women invented the feminist movement.
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19: LSU could face severe consequences, including possible expulsion from its conference as a fight over whether former professional athletes can return to college football.
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20: The opinions, beliefs, and viewpoints expressed in this commentary are those of the author and do not necessarily represent those of BIN and its founding partners and employees. Now it's time to bring the funk with Roland S. Martin.
21: Ooh, you want to see a good roast? Here is Texas Congressman Christian Menifee laying out this white MAGA so-called expert.
22: Black workers are far more likely to be unemployed
14: as white workers at almost every education level. True or false?
18: That is true.
14: So do you just believe that black people are more lazy or aren't as good at applications? Why do you think that data is the way it is? If

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2: MLB Network is set to premiere an original documentary commemorating the 25th anniversary of 9/11. When America Took the Field debuts Thursday, it takes a deep dive into how baseball brought Americans together following one of the darkest days in the nation's history. The two-hour documentary will include exclusive interviews with several baseball legends, including Hall of Famer Ken Griffey Jr. and many more. U.S. Open action stretched well into the night as 8-seed Ben Shelton outlasted 2nd-seeded Carlos Alcaraz in a 5-set victory that pushes him into the semifinals. The match finally wrapped up just before 3:30 a.m. Eastern time in front of a lively crowd at Flushing Meadows. Shelton now advances to face fellow American Francis Tiafoe in the semifinals. And the controversial ending to this past weekend's Michigan-Western Michigan football game has led the NCAA to create standard timing protocol. From now on, the official time for all college football games will be what's displayed on the in-stadium clock with a television broadcast embedded clock used in replay challenges. With the latest in sports, I'm Misty Jordan on the Black Information Network, your home for Black News First.
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0: Production is officially underway on a new biopic about entertainment and civil rights icon Josephine Baker, with singer and actress FKA Twigs set to star in the title role. The film will chronicle Baker's remarkable journey from St. Louis to international stardom in France, where she became a groundbreaking performer, World War II spy, and civil rights activist. The project aims to highlight not only Baker's historic achievements on stage, but also her humanitarian work and lasting impact on Black culture around the world. FKA Twigs has called the role a tremendous honor. And the upcoming Snoop Dogg biopic has cast a familiar name to play one of hip-hop's greatest legends. Suavo Twain, the son of late R&B stars D'Angelo and Angie Stone, has been selected to portray the notorious B.I.G. in the film Snoop. The project stars Jonathan Davis as Snoop Dogg. The role is Twain's real name, Michael D'Angelo Archer II's first major movie appearance. The film is scheduled to hit theaters in August of 2027. With the latest in entertainment at 17 and 47 minutes past each hour, I'm Bree Wood on the Black Information Network, your home for Black News First.
6: I'm Bill Black with another Bet You Didn't Know music fact. How many times have you seen the Temptations movie and said this line?
7: They coming to see me.
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6: Maybe there was one somebody. You ever heard Patti LaBelle talk about the time she was engaged

0: delay to create standard timing protocol. From now on, the official time for all college football games will be what's displayed on the in-stadium clock, with a television broadcast embedded clock used in replay challenges. With the latest in sports, I'm Misty Jordan on the Black Information Network, your home for Black News First.
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1: Closing arguments are underway in the federal murder-for-hire trial of rapper Lil Durk. Prosecutors say Durk orchestrated a 2022 plot to kill rapper Quando Rondo in retaliation for the death of his friend, King Von. The attack missed Rondo, but killed his cousin, Savea Robinson, outside a Los Angeles shopping center. The defense says Durk had nothing to do with the shooting and argues prosecutors have failed to prove he funded or ordered the hit. Durk has pleaded not guilty. The jury will soon begin deliberations. In other hip-hop news, new footage of Kodak Black's arrest is making rounds online. The video from his May arrest shows Kodak sitting in the back of a police cruiser, eating a plate of food while officers wait for him to finish. At one point, an officer asks if he's ready, and the rapper gives him a thumbs up while still eating. The arrest was a pre-arranged surrender tied to an investigation in Orlando. Police say they found cash and MDMA in his car. Kodak pleaded not guilty to drug trafficking charges and posted bond. With the latest in entertainment news, I'm Morgan Wood on the Black Information Network, your home for Black news first.
2: I'm Bill Black with another Bet You Didn't Know music fact. So I just got through reading Mariah Carey's book, The Meaning of Mariah Carey. And in it, she talks about her and Derek Jeter had a brief fling from 97 to 1998 towards the end of her marriage to Tommy Mottola. She also revealed that Derek was the inspiration for this song.

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3: Mr. Dillard on your home for 24/7 news, the Black Information Network. Lawsuits are being filed in connection to the deadly shooting at Appalachia High School in Barrow County, Georgia, 2 years ago. Channel 2 reports at least 7 families have presented complaints this month, including challenges on behalf of those who were injured and died. The legal action comes on the heels of a recent ceremony on the anniversary of the shooting, led in part by Georgia Governor Brian Kemp.
4: While stories of their bravery in the face of that tragic event afford us some comfort, we know it does not mend the broken hearts of those who continue to grieve.

0: Last. Tomorrow we go overseas to the battlefield and look at who carried the heaviest share of the fighting and dying in the wars this country launched in the name of September 11th. We remember 9/11 25 years later. 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
3: I'm Bill Black with another Bet You Didn't Know music fact. Some R&B tracks are so good that the instrumental was used to make other hits throughout the years.
4: Baby, you can't go.
3: Take DeBarge's 1983 hit, Stay With Me. Speed up the track just a little bit, and you get the Notorious B.I.G.'s One More Chance. 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
4: In the spring of 2015, Jacob Wells went missing in the Northwoods town of Whitetail, Minnesota.
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11: Is officially underway on a new biopic about entertainment and civil rights icon Josephine Baker, with singer and actress FKA Twigs set to star in the title role. The film will chronicle Baker's remarkable journey from St. Louis to international stardom in France, where she became a groundbreaking performer, World War II spy, and civil rights activist. The project aims to highlight not only Baker's historic achievements on stage, but also her humanitarian work and lasting impact on Black culture around the world. FKA Twigs has called the role a tremendous honor. And the upcoming Snoop Dogg biopic has cast a familiar name to play one of hip-hop's greatest legends. Suavo Twain, the son of late R&B stars D'Angelo and Angie Stone, has been selected to portray the notorious B.I.G. in the film Snoop. The project stars Jonathan Davis as Snoop Dogg. The role is Twain's real name, Michael D'Angelo Archer II's first major movie appearance. The film is scheduled to hit theaters in August of 2027. With the latest in entertainment at 17 and 47 minutes past each hour, I'm Bree Wood on the Black Information Network, your home for Black News First.
12: This is Esther Dillard with another spotlight on Black excellence. Tyler Perry is one of the most successful figures in the entertainment industry. Born in New Orleans, Louisiana in 1969, Emmett Perry Jr. endured a difficult childhood marked by poverty and abuse. After changing his name and moving to Atlanta in 1992, Tyler Perry began writing and producing stage plays that became highly successful.
13: All you gotta do is take an R&B song, put Jesus in it, and it's a
12: What? It was also during that time that he created his signature character, the iconic Mabel Medea Simmons.
14: Yea, though she walked in the valley with the shadow of Little Red Riding Hood and the Three Bears.
12: With an estimated net worth of over $1 billion, Tyler Perry is also a generous philanthropist, having donated millions to such causes as education, civil rights, and disaster relief. And another shining example of Black excellence. I'm Esther Dillard on the Black Information Network.
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15: 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The SEC wants LSU to believe its membership is on the line, but experts say actually kicking a school out with millions already locked into contracts for the season would be unprecedented. A new court filing shows the SEC is moving to consider ending LSU's membership at a meeting Thursday. The latest turn in a fight over player eligibility. LSU didn't add two former NFL players, Daquan Wright and Xavier Harris, to its roster Saturday, even after a judge ruled that they could play. One longtime sports law professor explains what he thinks is really driving it.
16: I could be proven wrong. I tend to think this maybe leans more towards the threat aspect. I think actually expelling LSU

So when brother number one was putting together his fourth album, he was accepting submissions of songs. Enter brother number two. Brother number two submits a song for brother number one's album, but brother number one says, uh-uh, that's trash. So brother